0: seen too much in a different aspect that, you know, just it's basketball. This, you know, the other things I dealt with was real life.
1: Yeah, a lot of emotions from Karl Anthony Towns, who talks about the loss of his mother. Back with Corey Alexander. And Corey, I'm curious your take on this. Wemby versus Hartenstein and Gobert. 343 possessions, 5 turnovers. When Cat is his defender, 124 possessions, 9 turnovers. What is Towns doing so well that's having a positive impact versus Wemby?
2: That's an easy one. Cat's putting pressure on Wemby on the other end of the floor. See, Wemby only had to worry about what he did offensively against those guys because neither of them were threats to score against him. Now he's got a battle with Cat on both ends of the floor. So Cat has gotten the better of Wemby, driving him to the rim, being aggressive to start the game, and that has put Wemby on his heels. So he's been reacting instead of being proactive against Cat. In tonight's game, he's going to have to be proactive. He's going to have to go at Cat early and often to see if he can get Cat on his heels. Otherwise, it's going to be a 3-0 lead for the Knicks.
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1: Nice, bro. 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
2: No doubt.

0: 30 for Wemby. The Spurs up 6. 5.5 minutes to go in game 3.
1: And Jim Basquiat back with the results of the AutoZone In the Zone poll question on who was in the zone for tonight's game 3 at Madison Square Garden. His name is Victor Wembanyama. 32 points, 11 of 18 from the field, 8 of 9 from the line, 8 rebounds, 6 assists, 2 steals, 3 block shots. Wemby was in the zone. Get in the zone, AutoZone. And he joined Lisa Salters postgame.
2: Victor, just what was better tonight about the late game execution?
3: Less mistakes, more control.
2: You said that game 2 was going to fuel you. How did it fuel you tonight?
3: I mean, in the way we see it, it's the little things. We were more serious, you know, with less mistakes, less turnovers. It's a whole.
2: In one of the late game huddles, I heard Mitch Johnson tell you guys, it's not about our offense. It's going to happen on the defensive end. What was better about the defense?
3: Absolutely. Defense feels offense and vice versa. But what was better in the defense was communication, being early.
2: And you also said it was about not making mistakes. It was also about Stephon Castle's big three-point shot. What did you think when that went in?
3: Oh, no, I mean, he's great. I'm not surprised. He's got great poise. It's hard to put into words how valuable he is to us and to me.
2: Victor, to come into this building and to steal this game 3, just what does it do for you guys and your confidence going into game 4?
3: Nothing really. We're all the time confident. Did what we were supposed to do, but the job is absolutely not done. We're not even halfway. The hardest is still to come.
1: Yeah, it was a must. It was a must for them. They couldn't be down 0-3 in their series, no doubt. He talked about Castle. Castle and Wemby combined for 55 points. Mitch Johnson, though, their head coach, on the importance and the impact of his star center.
4: Mitch, after game 2, Victor said he was going to use the way that game ended to fuel him and to fuel you guys. Just what do you think allowed him to kind of have the bounce back he did? And what did you guys do to maybe put him in position to succeed tonight?
5: I'm sure Victor has numerous sources of motivation, and I don't think any of us are surprised or would expect anything different than a strong performance and him being on his front foot in terms of being in attack mode. You know, for me and the staff, our job is to help the guys. There's no momentum, there's no carryover. We learn what we saw and experienced from the previous game, and now plural, when you get into series, you got to settle in, and the clarity that comes from watching the tape and arguing with your staff and trying to help the guys is the job. And that's what we'll continue to do, and we'll have the same approach in the next 48 hours.
1: Again, 1993, the last finals where the road team, the only finals where the road team, Bulls, Suns, won the first 3 games of that series. We now pause 10 seconds for station identification. 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
1: 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Coming up next, it's game night. For producer Mike Martino, technical director Camilo Ortiz, associate producer Josiah Howard, as well as Mark Kestisher, PJ Carlissimo, Doris Burke, and George Sedano. I'm Jim Basquiat. 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
1: 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Brown to the Patriots. 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

0: fully focused on getting that dub. He's Emmett Golden. I'm Q Myers. Coming up next, we'll hear from you. 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
2: Wemby took the pass down floor, looked to shoot the three, now drives into Ananobi, off the glass and in, and one. Castle in the crowd again, muscles it up and in. Stephon Castle with another bucket, and Mike Brown wants a timeout. 18 for Castle in the first half. Pass across Champagne, good look at a three. Hits it, and he's fouled by Brunson. Champagne a chance at a four-point play. San Antonio chance for the lead, and Wemby's going to try a three, and he's going to hit. Here's Fox cutting to his right, fades, puts it up.

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1: 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Catch y'all later.
2: 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I'm Emmett Golden alongside Q Myers. 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Q, you are 3 hours behind.
0: Okay. My bad. I know.
2: Three hours behind myself and DDJ in most of America. Okay?
0: Hey, you know? Look, my fault, man. Every once in a while, man, my conversions, I mess them up a little bit, right? Sometimes I go up 3 hours as opposed to go back 3 hours. And y'all act like the whole world should revolve around Easter time. And apparently it does.
2: I'm
0: trying to adjust. That y'all are so selfish. Let me adjust, bro. All right?
2: I was 14, and we went to Cali to go see, because I got family in California. So only thing I told my dad I wanted to do was watch the Home Run Derby, because I was a big Home Run Derby fan, right? So he's like, no problem. Man, we went all over. We were Hollywood Walk of Fame. We swung by O.J. House. I don't even want to get into that. But all this stuff. And then I finally said, it started 7 o'clock. He said, okay, it's 6:30. We'll be there in half an hour. We got to his cousin's house. I walked in and I said, hey, can you put the Home Run Derby on? He said, yeah, no problem. He turned to it and it was over. And I said, they said it started at 7 o'clock. He said 7 Eastern. He started at 4 o'clock out here, brother. Yeah, so I've made that mistake too.
0: It happens, man. Hey, players mess up. Isn't that what you always say? Players mess up sometimes.
2: You know what I'm saying?
0: There you go. Hey, looking at the time, looking at the watch. Who's looking at the watch? Who's looking at the clock anyway, right? Who really cares what time it is when we're having fun like we are here? He's Emmett Golden. I'm Q Myers. It's Game Night on ESPN Radio on the ESPN app. Coming up next, we'll hear from both head coaches, the Knicks and the Spurs. 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

0: line. I don't know, man. All of a sudden, I'm starting to think Mike might be on to something. Mike Brown said they wasn't calling any fouls for them. Mitch wasn't arguing with the refs.
1: Nah, Mitch had a couple days off in between games 2 and 3. That's why.
0: Maybe.
1: It was a couple days off. Look, this is a guy that came off a 7-game series, you know, with OKC. And, you know, obviously that was an emotional game. And then jumped right into the NBA Finals. And then he had some time off. So I think he was refreshed. And he didn't have to yell real loud towards the end of the game because the crowd wasn't
0: was
1: as loud.
0: Quiet. Yeah. Yeah, we had a caller. My man Lorenzo made a great point. Mm-hmm. All the money that was in attendance tonight, probably not the best fans when the game started. The atmosphere before was outrageous.
1: Right.
0: But once the game, it got real quiet in the first quarter when they went on their run. And then late in the game, it was pretty quiet there, too.
1: Jasper hit us up on Twitter and said a big difference in Wemby's play last night was that he was more decisive. When he got the ball, either he drove immediately toward the basket or passed to a teammate. But everything he did was quicker. I agree with that 100%. It looked a lot better. It looked more energized. It looked like it had purpose behind what Wemby was doing, what Stephon Castle was doing, and others. And that's how San Antonio got the 115-111 victory. Coming up next, SportsCenter All Night with Jay Reynolds. This has been Game Night on ESPN Radio and the ESPN app.
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4: 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It's game three of the NBA Finals at the Mecca.
5: Brunson backing down the taller Castle. Now spins, digs in, high off the glass, and in. How about that? For the 6'2", Jalen Brunson.
4: A new ruling rocks college football.
6: If you cannot govern the matters that are in your lane, you don't exist. You're just four letters. The NCAA is just kind of four letters now. Maybe it always was.
4: Caitlin Clark and Afiba look to bounce back against the Mystics.
7: Slow on the dribble. Gets a screen in the backcourt from Billings. Now starts to pick up the pace. Step back. Launches a three. It's good. CC's feeling it.
4: Plus, we give you all the action from the major leagues.
8: Goldschmidt hits that in the air to left field. Fielded deep. Brian going back, looking up. It is gone. Paul Goldschmidt takes the right-hander out.
4: From the worldwide headquarters of ESPN, this is SportsCenter All Night on ESPN Radio and on the ESPN app. Now, here's Chris Lewis.
9: It was billed as the most anticipated sporting event in the biggest city in the country this century. Game three, Spurs Knicks at Madison Square Garden, became more than a basketball game. It was a cultural moment. From the celebrities to the outrageous prices to the current U.S. president in the building, the hype reached a fever pitch. So much so that our insider, Sham Sharania, had a different pregame experience.
10: So the Knicks and Spurs, they've been handling a little bit differently. The Knicks, Carl Anthony Towns, OG Anunoby have been deflecting Donald Trump's presence here, saying that they're just focused on basketball. De'Aaron Fox admitted today that it is no doubt an inconvenience for the players in the game. And myself, Malika, personally, I was actually stopped by Secret Service just right over there because my AirPod fell and Secret Service came up to me and said, hey, Secret Service, you're going to have to get out of the intersection. So I had to get out. After this, I'm going to go look for my AirPod case.
11: So we still haven't found the AirPod case, Shams?
10: We're still on the hunt.
9: Oh, as somebody who is on a lot of flights throughout the year, dropping your AirPod case is the absolute worst. If you have time later on, I can tell a story about the most recent time where I lost my AirPods case. It was really a story that you have to hear to believe. But beyond that, the pregame buzz for this was just on another level. The Knicks have been at a different level in this series. After being just the third team in finals history to win the first two games on the road, desperation time for the Spurs to avoid that dreaded 0-3 hole. Pre-game on the Rich Eisen Show, analyst Monica McNutt set the expectations.
12: I'm less concerned about Victor Wembanyama and more concerned about a guard getting loose. Like the game that the Knicks lost to the Spurs during the regular season, and I'm granted, both of these teams are different. New Year's Eve, Julian Champagne had 36 and hit 11 threes. That was a problem. So it's De'Aaron Fox suddenly getting hot and getting downhill, or Champagne going off again like that. That gives me more pause than anything else, because I do think that a part of this team's run is their maturity and their mindset. Very appropriate that you quoted Kobe there, Rich, because that's what they've been saying as well. Like they still want to play with desperation and urgency as if the score is 0-0, and they've been able to do that sincerely. So I'm less worried about Victor Wembanyama and one of those support guys kind of getting loose because of the energy that a Wembanyama demands.
9: One of the Spurs guards getting hot. Prophetic words from Monica McNutt as we get into it. All the hype and talk over the last 2 days finally

0: striking distance, so the Knicks had to foul. They fouled Stephon Castle. In crunch time, he hit a couple of key free throws with 6.8 seconds left. I mean, that's ice water in the veins in front of that crowd, that moment, NBA Finals. Dude's just 21 years old. He drilled the two free throws that gave the Spurs a four-point lead. They would go on to win it 115-111. The Knicks still lead the series 2-1, but the Spurs are right back in it. It's just the second finals all time, with each of the first three games won by the road team. You got to go back to 1993. It was the Bulls and Suns. It was the Suns dropping the first two games at home, but then they won game three on the road. And then I think Michael Jordan countered with a 50-piece in game four in that series, and that was really wrestle control in a series that Chicago, of course, ended up winning. Wembanyama, he finished the game excellent as usual. He had a standout 32 points, 8 rebounds, and 6 assists, and a chat with Lisa Salters of ABC afterwards.
1: Victor, just what was better tonight about the late game execution?
2: Less mistakes, more control.
1: Said that game two was going to fuel you.
0: Like Victor Wembanyama afterwards, as the Spurs beat the Knicks 115-111 in the Garden to cut the series lead for the Knicks down to 2-1. Now New York, their 13-game winning streak in the playoffs is done, the second longest in NBA postseason history. It is their first loss in what feels like forever, 46 days. Last time they lost, the NFL draft was going on, just to have some perspective on how long ago it was. Mike Brown, their head coach, was not happy after the game about the officiating.
3: First of all, I want to make sure I get something clear. You know, Coach Mitch Johnson and the Spurs, they won the game tonight. They came and took the game. But I will say this, I never thought I'd be in the NBA Finals and see a team get 24 free throws.

0: Towns. He's good!
1: Wembanyama drives hard. Windmills at home.
0: Oh, what a big shot!
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1: 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Texas Tech quarterback Brennan Soresby has been granted a temporary injunction against the NCAA. It could clear the way for him to play for the Red Raiders in 2026. A Texas judge granted Soresby a preliminary injunction Monday that prevents the NCAA from punishing him for violating its rules on sports gambling. Judge Ken Curry rules Soresby's attorneys demonstrated he will suffer probable, imminent, an irreparable injury if he's unable to play for the Red Raiders this season, and enjoined the NCAA prohibiting Soresby from practicing or playing this fall. So Soresby, he was ruled ineligible from the NCAA after it discovered he had wagered approximately $90,000 on professional and college sports over 4 years, including 40 bets involving Indiana football when he was a freshman with the Hoosiers in 2022. This has the college sports world in a tizzy. Here's ESPN insider Pete Thamel on SportsCenter.
2: These are divided times around college athletics, but certainly the reaction was unified today from the commissioners, athletic directors, coaches, agents that I talked to. Everyone from the Utah athletic director calling it disheartening. ACC Commissioner Jim Phillips said it's a horrendous pattern eroding the integrity of the process. Sonny Dykes, the coach at TCU, went as far as to say, how is anyone ever going to trust the outcome of a game again? Look, there's a lot of complaining that goes on in all sports, especially college sports, but for the number of people who put their name on the record with their criticism of it speaks to how unified everyone is about this ruling. I think the entire industry was shocked, gobsmacked that Soresby was granted the ruling. Now, look, should they have been? Obviously, Jeffrey Kessler and Scott Thompson are two skilled lawyers who have a very good record arguing in court against the NCAA. But this is certainly the latest, and we've had a lot of them, of tipping points. Now the question coaches are asking me is, well, what's next? What can I get a judge to do next?
1: Great information there. I also love the fact that we got the word gobsmacked into the show. Well done, Pete Thamel. Chris Fowler joined the Rich Eisen Show.
3: College football is filled with upsets. The fact that a Lubbock judge ruled that way, I would not call an upset. I think you can find a judge to create an injunction for or against anything in the world. And it didn't surprise me. Gambling is a pretty serious thing. It should be taken really seriously by anybody who's in charge. As you said, the problem is no one is in charge of college football. So maybe there's other chapters to happen. I mean, I never take pleasure in seeing a dude make a big mistake and then have it cost him his career. But there are consequences for these things. And, you know, I would expect at this point, I guess he'll be on the field, but there may be another chapter.

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7: Here's a look at your weatherology forecast. Chance of thunderstorms and foggy overnight, otherwise cloudy skies expected. Lows dip down to about 63, winds out of the southeast 5 to 10 miles per hour. Overcast skies with fog and spots early Tuesday, slight chance of thunderstorms, highs level off around 83. I'm meteorologist Jennifer Wojcicki on 1430 ESPN Beaver Dam. Right now, 70.
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0: everything that it is, because it is, it's so unique, it's so special, and it's not something that we'll ever get to do again.
1: Ream could set the record for the oldest U.S. men's national team player to appear in a FIFA World Cup match. If he does make an appearance against Paraguay on June 12th, he'd be 38 years old and 251 days old. He's one of 26 on the roster, one of 13 that was a carryover from the last World Cup. Goalkeeper Matt Fries has a message for Team USA fans.
2: Believe. When you have a group of guys that fights for each other and dies for each other on the field, anything can happen. So believe in us, bring the energy, and we hear each and every one of you.
1: So there you go. It'll be exciting, certainly. U.S. will be making its 12th World Cup appearance, has advanced past the group stage in each of its last three appearances. Only two host nations have ever failed to advance past the first round at the FIFA World Cup. South Africa 2010, Qatar in 2022. Here's Ricardo Pepi.
3: Yeah, I think, you know, at the end of the day, we see this as a fantastic opportunity to be able to play in front of our country, in front of our people, and, you know, represent each other, represent our family. So, you know, just a little bit of the pressure aside, I feel like we see it more as an opportunity to be able to represent our country.
1: USA, they are in Group D with Turkey, Australia, and Paraguay. So that is impressive that the United States hosting and have the opportunity to move on. Will the Spurs have the opportunity to continue their series? 115-111, they win, take their first from the Knicks. Now 2-1. The Spurs are still trailing the series. Here's our coach Mitch Johnson on the comeback second half.
4: We had to come out with the right approach and the right energy. There were some things in the second quarter that we weren't sharp enough on. And halftime is a time to really catch your breath and discuss some things that you need to improve upon or what you're seeing out there that hopefully can help each other in the second half. And that's what we did. I thought we came out of the third quarter with the right approach. We got some stops and had some good execution.
1: Coming up next, more on the game. The Garden was crazy, but the Spurs were calm. Next on SportsCenter All Night, right here on ESPN Radio.
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0: don't complain much. I never thought I'd see that in an NBA Finals game, and I saw it tonight. That's tough to overcome when you're playing against a great team.
1: Yeah, 24-8 free throw advantage in the second half, but you know what they say about NBA basketball. Hey, the aggressor usually is the team that gets to the line, and it was clear from the beginning of this one that the Spurs, they play with that desperation. But the lesson here is we have a great NBA Finals. It is the fourth NBA Finals since 1971, where each of the first three games were decided by one possession game in the final 2 minutes. And we are getting the good stuff on ESPN Radio. Continue with the NBA Finals on ESPN Radio. 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

0: chance for storms with fog and spots early overnight. Otherwise, cloudy skies expected. Lows dip down to about 67. Southeasterly winds 5 to 10 miles per hour. Overcast skies again Tuesday. Slight chance of thunderstorms. Highs level off around 83. I'm meteorologist Jennifer Wojcicki on 1430 ESPN Beaver Dam. Right now, 70.
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0: Hey, this is Rich Eisen coming up on Tuesday. NBA Finals Game 3. We'll talk about it with ESPN's Brian Windhorst. George Kittle joins the fun. Will he be ready for Week 1? And in studio, Eric Andre, the comedian. 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

0: the first to host multiple men's and women's World Cups. Captain Tim Ream on the significance.
1: It's about just opening your eyes and taking everything in, because this is unique. This is different. This is completely different from anything that any of us as players has experienced. So take it in, enjoy it, embrace everything that it is, because it's so unique, it's so special, and it's not something that we'll ever get to do again.
0: Ream could set the record for the oldest U.S. men's national team player to appear in a FIFA World Cup match. If he does make an appearance against Paraguay on June 12th, he'd be 38 years old and 251 days old. He's one of 26 on the roster, one of 13 that was a carryover from the last World Cup. Goalkeeper Matt Fries has a message for Team USA fans.
2: Believe. When you have a group of guys that fights for each other and dies for each other on the field, anything can happen. So believe in us, bring the energy, and we hear each and every one of you.
0: So there you go. It'll be exciting, certainly. U.S. will be making its 12th World Cup appearance, has advanced past the group stage in each of its last three appearances. Only two host nations have ever failed to advance past the first round at the FIFA World Cup. South Africa 2010, Qatar in 2022. Here's Ricardo Pepi.
3: Yeah, I think, at the end of the day, we see this as a fantastic opportunity to be able to play in front of our country, in front of our people, and, represent each other, represent our family. So, just a little bit of the pressure aside, I feel like we see it more as an opportunity to be able to represent our country.
0: USA, they are in Group D with Turkey, Australia, and Paraguay. So that is impressive that the United States hosting and have the opportunity to move on. Will the Spurs have the opportunity to continue their series? 115-111, they win, take their first from the Knicks. Now 2-1. The Spurs are still trailing the series. Here's our coach Mitch Johnson on the comeback second half.
4: We had to come out with the right approach and the right energy. There were some things in the second quarter that we weren't sharp enough on. And halftime's a time to really catch your breath and discuss some things that you need to improve upon or what you're seeing out there that hopefully can help each other in the second half. And that's what we did. I thought we came out of the third quarter with the right approach. We got some stops and had some good execution.
0: Coming up next, more on the game. The Garden was crazy, but the Spurs were calm. Next on SportsCenter All Night, right here on ESPN Radio.
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3: This is Wayne Larrabee, your home.

0: Fog and spots overnight, otherwise cloudy skies expected. Lows dip down to about 67. Winds out of the south, 5 to 10 miles per hour. Cloudy skies expected with fog and spots early Tuesday. Slight chance for storms. High temperatures reach up to 83. I'm meteorologist Jennifer Wojcicki on 1430 ESPN Beaver Dam. Currently 70.
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6: Brunson backing down the taller Castle. Now spins, digs in, high off the glass, and in. How about that for the 6'2 Jalen Brunson?
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7: If you cannot govern the matters that are in your lane, you don't exist. 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The NCAA is just kind of four letters now. 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
8: 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Step back, launches a three. It's good. 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
9: Goldschmidt hits that in the air to left field and deep. Kwan going back, looking up. It is gone. Paul Goldschmidt takes the right-hander out.
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10: It was billed as the most anticipated sporting event in the biggest city in the country this century. Game three, Spurs-Knicks at Madison Square Garden became more than a basketball game. It was a cultural moment. From the celebrities to the outrageous prices, to the current U.S. president in the building. The hype reached a fever pitch. So much so that our insider, Sham Sharania, had a different pregame experience.
11: So the Knicks and Spurs, they've been handling a little bit differently. The Knicks, Carl Anthony Towns, OG Anunoby have been deflecting Donald Trump's presence here, saying that they're just focused on basketball. De'Aaron Fox admitted today that it is no doubt an inconvenience for the players in the game. And myself, Malika, personally, I was actually stopped by Secret Service just right over there because my AirPod fell, and Secret Service came up to me and said, hey, Secret Service, you're going to have to get out of the intersection. So I had to get out. After this, I'm going to go look for my AirPod case.
12: So we still haven't found the AirPod case, Shams?
11: We're still on the hunt.
10: Oh, as somebody who is on a lot of flights throughout the year, dropping your AirPod case is the absolute worst. If we have time later on, I can tell a story about the most recent time where I lost my AirPods case. It was really a story that you have to hear to believe. But beyond that, the pregame buzz for this was just on another level. The Knicks have been at a different level in this series. After being just the third team in finals history to win the first two games on the road, desperation time for the Spurs to avoid that dreaded 0-3 hole. Pregame on the Rich Eisen Show, analyst Monica McNutt set the expectations.
13: I'm less concerned about Victor Wembanyama and more concerned about a guard getting loose. Like the game that the Knicks lost to the Spurs during the regular season, and I'm granted, both of these teams are different. New Year's Eve, Julian Champagne had 36 and hit 11 threes. That was a problem. So it's De'Aaron Fox suddenly getting hot and getting downhill, or Champagne going off again like that. That gives me more pause than anything else because I do think

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0: Forecast. Chance of rain showers, fog and spots overnight, otherwise cloudy skies expected. Lows dip down to about 67. Southerly winds 5 to 10 miles per hour. Slight chance of thunderstorms with fog and spots early Tuesday. Daytime highs approaching 83. Cloudy skies expected. I'm meteorologist Jennifer Wojcicki on 1430 ESPN Beaver Dam. Currently, it's 70 degrees.
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0: NBA Finals Game 3. We'll talk about it with ESPN's Brian Windhorst. George Kittle joins the fun. Will he be ready for Week 1? And in studio, Eric Andre, the comedian. 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
6: A wild one out west. Brewers and Athletics. So this game had a number of twists and turns. We didn't just pick this one up in extra innings. Top of the 10th on WTMJ. Brewers take the lead.
7: Barlow's 3-0. He took a rip and he drilled it high and deep into the night. Watch it fly. Goodbye. A bomb of epic proportions for William Contreras on a 3-0 pitch. You had to see it to believe it.
6: So the Brewers ended up scoring four runs in the top of the 10th inning. Take a 14-10 lead. You feel like when you have a four-run lead in extras, you should be good. But in the bottom half, the Athletics score four runs. They tie it up. It goes to 12. The Brewers back in front.
8: Here's the pitch. And a chopper back up the middle. Backhanded by the second baseman. And the throw comes home. And Yelich underneath the tag. And the ball gets all the way back to the backstop as Langeliers couldn't handle the throw from McNeil. And the Brewers take the lead. It is 15-14.
6: Yeah, 15-14. And we're not talking NFL. That's your final score. Brewers 15, Athletics 14. 29 total runs scored. Most in a game in the big since August 1st. Of last season. Let's get out, speaking of teams from the West Coast, Padres. They're better than the Reds.
8: Here's the pitch. Taylor swings, winds it over the head of the shortstop McClain into left field. Both runs will score. Bogarts and Bowen check in. A two-run single for Samad Taylor. He's driven in three and some breathing room now in the eighth. It's 5-2.
6: That on 97.3, the Fan, as the Padres top the Reds 6-2. The Padres, their sixth win when trailing entering.

0: we've seen out there that hopefully can help each other in the second half, and that's what we did. I thought we came out of the third quarter with the right approach. We got some stops and had some good execution.
1: Mitch Johnson will hope to even up the series coming up on Wednesday. But that wraps up this edition of SportsCenter All Night. My name is Chris Lewis. Thanks so much to our entire crew. Unsportsmanlike is next.
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16: We weathered the storm. We've been fighting adversity all year. I mean, we looked at this like nothing different. We just wanted to come here and get a win.
0: Halftime's a time to really catch your breath and discuss some things that you need to improve upon or what you're seeing out there that hopefully can help each other in the second half. And that's what we did. I thought we came out of the third quarter with the right approach. We got some stops and had some good execution.
16: It has-

0: if he were to shoot 5 threes in the first quarter and make three of them, we'd all go crazy. Oh, my God, this guy's great. I don't know that that's tone setting. I think when you have to play him by the rim, it drops guys. And then if you give Castle and Harper any space to cook, you're done. I know they're only 21 and 20 years old, respectively. It doesn't matter. Those guys are monsters out there. And Dylan Harper is as fearless of a player in sports at a young age as we've seen in years. I don't know anyone that is as fearless as Dylan Harper at that. He's 20 years old. 20-0. No fear. Going at OG? OG was awesome last night. OG is an all-league type defender. Yeah, I got you. The two-hand hang in the air, wait for OG to clear it, while you're hanging in the air and then dunking on him? Are you kidding me? 20 years old? Fearless. We talk about Anthony Edwards. Oh, he's fearless. No, no. This guy's at another level of fear, of fearless. Like, he's not afraid of this moment. He's not afraid of that team. And that's what would excite you if you are San Antonio. There is a flip side to this. Mike Brown, head coach of the New York Knicks, who has not been good, he has been great, had what to say about the way in which this game played out last night. We will get to that next. We're on Sportsmanlike, presented by Progressive Insurance. Heroes run.
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0: son in 10 years a still frame, what are you showing him? From that game last night.
1: Ooh.
2: I know what Nuno's showing him.
3: Oh. Lemmy facepalming.
4: I would know what I'm probably showing him. The Steph Castle three at the end, because Wemby literally tossed him a grenade. I don't even know, like the Hoop Collective guy said it, and I thought it was brilliant. I don't even know if Steph Castle actually saw the basket. He had to throw it up, and it went in. And he's not known to be a consistent shooter. He's
0: no, that's not his thing.
4: He's streaky at best.
0: Yeah.
4: So, yeah, to me, that would be the moment, more so than De'Aaron Fox breaking down.
0: OG not the Harper dunk.
4: The Harper dunk, it happened so early in the game. I don't know if I can say that was the moment that defined it.
0: Smalls?
3: I'm just waiting for you to throw it to your accountability partner because I have something to
4: you
3: say.
4: You are my accountability partner. Any Jeez. Objections, any omissions to my list?
3: CC, great list as always. Okay. Outstanding list. Huge omission from where I sit.
4: Okay.
3: Game 6, 2011 World Series. Cardinals, Texas Rangers. The Cardinals were down to their final strike twice. David Fries, not Albert Pujols, not Lance Berkman, not Yadi Molina, David Fries, game tying triple in the ninth inning, a walk-off homer to dead center in the grass in the 11th to defeat the Rangers, send it to game 7, they win the World Series.
4: Okay, so you're taking off which one?
3: The Heat.
4: You're taking off the Heat? Okay.
1: Just make it more obvious. My God.
3: Down to their final strike twice in game 6 of the World Series.
0: If I did a better job explaining it, you wouldn't take off the Heat. Every moment of that with the LeBron miss, the clank, the Bosch rebound, out to Ray Allen. Yeah, you don't need to take out the Heat, though. If I wasn't a Heat fan, you wouldn't take out the Heat. We're on Sportsnet, presented by Progressive Insurance.
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2: 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Download

0: outraged about this. Don't be outraged about NIL and transfer portal. This is what can kill the Golden Goose.
1: So, a rhetorical question or two. If I'm a college football player, am I allowed to bet on my team?
0: Yeah, I mean, it would seem so.
2: You might have to miss a couple games, but...
1: No, I mean, like, could... I don't want to use Brandon Sorsby as the example because he's going through treatment. So, Bob Smith, okay?
2: But couldn't anyone, right, in this instance, if they got in trouble for doing that, to have this same... I don't want to say excuse, but, no, but same approach?
1: I mean, yeah, if I'm a Texas Tech player, I'm not suggesting this. I'm saying what this could allow for interpretation. A Texas Tech player could say, you know, I know five injuries we have, and one guy's academically ineligible that no one knows. There's no way we're going to cover against so-and-so this week. I could bet everything I have, because I know what the outcome, in essence. All right, I get suspended for two games. It doesn't prevent me from playing the NFL. It doesn't get me arrested. It just gets me suspended.
0: No, it'll prevent you from playing in the NFL. Like,
1: we don't know that for a fact.
0: Okay,
1: yet.
0: You can say we don't know it for a fact, and the NFL is not going to outright ban Brandon Sorsby. But if he's allowed to play, this is going to be his last year of high-level football. There's no NFL team that's going to touch this. Not this. I don't give a damn how good he is. Because this is a can of worms that you just don't want to open up. As an athlete, you are taught not to bet on your sport.
1: Right.
0: From the first time you touch a ball, everybody understands you're not supposed to bet on your sport. Pete Rose is the cautionary tale, mm-hmm, right? You don't bet on your sport. You can bet on other sports. You just can't bet on the sport that you actually play because it challenges the integrity of the game. And that is something that everybody involved in the game holds sacred. You are told when you are a player at a high level, leave the sport in better shape than you found it. Betting on your sport does not do that. So, yeah, this is something that every athlete is fully aware of. This is something that is spelled out in the NCAA bylaws. So I'm shocked that we have this ruling.
1: This seems the most obvious thing in the world.
0: I can't imagine that this helps Brandon Sorsby in terms of what his ambitions might be in high-level football beyond college. Yeah. Because if you're an NFL team, there's no way you can risk bringing a player that has this type of baggage onto your roster, knowing that the player didn't really suffer any punishment as a result of gambling on the sport.
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4: And the Spurs win. What a response from San Antonio. An inspiring road win. And they are right back in the series. The Knicks lead cut 2-1.
5: To be in the position that we were going into halftime, to come out in the third the way we did, and to not find a way to win the game, obviously, is disappointing.
6: It's a 7-game series for a reason. They're a great team. They're well coached. We have to keep trying to take one game, one possession at a time. But there are some things that we can control that I didn't think that we controlled tonight.
2: 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You can get in touch with the show at 888-SAY-ESPN, 888-729-3776. After the San Antonio Spurs get a huge Game 3 victory at the Garden last night, 115-111. Knicks are still up 2-1 in the series. 13-game winning streak comes to an end. Game 4 on Wednesday here on ESPN Radio at the Garden, presented by Gusto. As San Antonio was up 33-22 after the first quarter, Knicks come running back in that second quarter, dominating 42-24, outscoring the Spurs by 18. But then San Antonio goes up one going into the fourth, and in that fourth quarter, Victor Wembanyama plays the entire fourth quarter. The game started with him going inside out, which is exactly the way it should be. As I've been saying, every play for Wemby should be designed for a dunk. Doesn't mean he's going to dunk it on every play. But last night, every play that they drew up for Wemby outside of when he had isolation was designed for a dunk. Throw it up to him with passes that only he can catch. And if you're watching on the TV side, Javonte is literally showing all of these highlights now with passes that only a 7'5" player who is not making himself 6'5" can catch, which is what Wemby did. What happens then? You could look at it as chicken and egg. Harper and Castle were amazing. Wemby was amazing. Which one comes first? Which one comes second? Who cares if you're a Spurs fan because you got both of them last
7: night? Think the mentality of the Spurs was we're going to get our feet in the paint.
2: Which is smart.
7: Period. The four of the first five made field goals were dunks or layups. So we're going to get our feet in the paint.
2: That message sent.
7: That opens up everything else. So, yeah, Mitch Johnson did a great job of being able to get through to his guys. He talked about it after game one loss. They did more of it in game two. I think last night was what they are in a perfect world in terms of the offense, the flow, how they want it to go, being able to have the right blend of getting the ball to Wemby, but then also spacing the floor enough where the guards can do special things off the dribble, beating guys when they have good matchups and being able to get to the rim or get to the foul line. So I thought Castle and Harper coming out early on and getting downhill, especially attacking Jalen Brunson, that set a tone for the Spurs offense, and that allowed them to get the Knicks in early foul trouble. And when you start talking about Jalen Brunson and Mikal Bridges and Landry Shamet having four or five fouls, then all of a sudden it ends up being advantage Spurs in terms of the guards being force multipliers and being able to not only score, but set other guys up, namely Wemby, to do what they do best.
8: Yeah, they were distributing really well last night. They had, I believe, averaging like 14 assists over the first two games, 28 last night. So
7: 28 on 39 made field goals.
8: There you go. You had, I think, six Spurs that scored in double figures last night, too. So they found their rhythm in a way that we did not really see in the first two games.
2: But it all starts early, and it all starts getting Wemby the ball inside. And that sets the tone for the rest of the game because you have to guard him around there. You could lag off of him at times, even though he's a good jump shooter. I think

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0: should clean boats and gear, drain water from equipment, stay on designated trails, check shoes and pets for seeds, and avoid moving firewood. The DNR is also encouraging people to report invasive species. The United Way of Dodge County and Moraine Park Technical College recently partnered to assemble and distribute hygiene kits to local nonprofit agencies. The kits include items such as soap, shampoo, toothpaste, and toothbrushes. 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The Summer Stagecraft Club will work on sets and props for the SpongeBob musical and Sally Sells Seashells. The club is open to middle school age and older with no experience required. 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With your ESPN News, I'm Justin Wilski.
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attention. The All Badger Large Girls Soccer Team has been released as well. Second team pick for Beaver Dam was Shay Marie Ashley. Paige Namer and Chloe Louth were named honorable mention All League. For Watertown, Hannah Strike was named second team All Badger Large and Girls Soccer, while Addison Strike and Lacey Chenoweth were named honorable mention. Beaver Dam senior Taylor Post was named the Badger Large Wheelchair Athlete of the Year, while Watertown's Aiden Scholze was named the Male Field Athlete of the Year. You can see all of the Badger Large Conference baseball, softball, soccer, and also track and field teams on the sports tab at DailyDodge.com. That is your high school update for this Tuesday. I am Wade Bates on 1430 ESPN Beaver Dam.

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4: I'm Wade Bates with your Daily Dodge Sports Center. The Brewers won a wild 15-14 12-inning game over the A's in the 100-degree heat in Las Vegas last night. Milwaukee scored a pair in the ninth to send the game into extras. Each team scored four in the 10th. Andrew Vaughn drove in four, including a homer. The game-tying two-run double in the ninth. Jake Bowers, Bryce Terang, William Contreras also hit round trippers for the Crew.
5: You know, one through six were incredible. 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Terang's homer, Williams homer, Bowers homer, Vaughn homer and two doubles.
4: 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The Packers' only mandatory minicamp of the offseason begins today. 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
10: Got a quarter, take a guess.
12: All right, we got a lot
13: in
12: to do with Shefty. Shefty, let's start. I'm debating. Do we start with crossword puzzles or basketball here?
13: Ooh, okay.
12: you choose. You know what? One crossword puzzle, two. Why did the Knicks lose your team that you rooted for as a little kid till now? Go ahead, Adam. Crossword puzzle first.
8: This Sunday night, I had one of my buddies texted me, and he's like, do you realize you're a clue in the New York Times crossword puzzle? I'm like, I don't know what you're talking about. And he sent it to me, and the surprise to me wasn't that he sent that to me or that it happened. I had no idea. But what was interesting to me was the number of people that sent that to me yesterday. Hmm. I must have had 25 people text me, you're a clue in the New York Times crossword puzzle. And I don't mean it in a denigrating way, but like, I couldn't believe that many people did the New York Times crossword puzzle. I just didn't realize. I had no idea. I was getting it all day yesterday. I mean, I've always aspired to be a crossword clue. But I'm surprised. Well, I'm not surprised that you would be onto that, but the number of people that brought that up to me yesterday was incredible. In fact, I went to go get a hard copy of the Times, and apparently it wasn't in the hard copy of the Times. It was just the online. Mm-hmm. I don't understand. So
13: it's in the games portion of the app, Adam.
8: It's the what?
13: It's in the games tab of the New York Times app, right there under Wordle.
8: Right, but it's not in the actual New York Times, correct?
13: Well, they do the mini and then the smaller crossword in the app, but I think the bigger one is in the print version, if I'm correct. There's a variety of crossword puzzles with the Times.
8: Yeah. Well, okay, but it was quite an honor to be in this one, and I didn't realize it would generate the reaction it did, to be perfectly frank with you.
12: All right, now the Knicks. Why did they lose last night?
8: You know, they didn't shoot the ball well, number one. I think that, you know, the Spurs are a really good team. And the Spurs played their best game last night when they had to. Like, if they lost last night, it was over, you know. So I think probably as I was watching that, I'm thinking to myself, everyone, including me, like, we got so carried away with the Knicks winning 13 straight games and winning two on the road and everything going on and going back to the Garden where it would be as loud as it's been since Willis Reed walked onto the court. And we, I think, overlooked the fact that the Spurs season was completely on the line. And they're a really good team. And they came out and played like it. I think people thought this young Spurs team would wilt under that pressure and not respond the right way. But they absolutely did. And they turned it into a series and gave life to this NBA Finals.
10: Shut up, I'm going to pivot.

0: 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Spurs get a huge win last night. Shefty draft. 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
8: With your ESPN News, I'm Justin Wilski. Beaver Dam drivers are seeing a detour today on South Center Street. The road closed at about 7 a.m. this morning between West Mill and South Street. The detour will use West Mill, First, and South Street while crews replace a damaged fire hydrant. The city expects work to wrap up by late afternoon. Dodge County officials reviewed July insurance renewals covering property, vehicles, storage tanks, equipment breakdown, and Clearview liability coverage. The overall increase is expected to be about 5%. June is Invasive Species Action Month, and the Wisconsin DNR is asking the public to help protect local lakes, rivers, and trails. Residents should clean boats and gear, drain water from equipment, stay on designated trails, check shoes and pets for seeds, and avoid moving firewood. The DNR is also encouraging people to report invasive species. The United Way of Dodge County and Moraine Park Technical College recently partnered to assemble and distribute hygiene kits to local nonprofit agencies. The kits include items such as soap, shampoo, toothpaste, and toothbrushes. Officials say the supplies will help Dodge County residents facing financial hardship and support local agencies that continue to see high demand for basic personal care items. And finally, a bit of fun for you. The BDACT is inviting students and volunteers to go behind the scenes this summer. The Summer Stagecraft Club will work on sets and props for the SpongeBob musical and Sally Sells Seashells. The club is open to middle school age and older with no experience required. Contact information for those interested is available with this story on DailyDodge.com. 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
12: With the first pick in the Adam Schefter topic draft, and our war room was debating on this one, but we decided to go with Adam, saying that he received a text from someone who was very well versed in Illinois politics, saying it was a done deal that the Bears were going to move to Indiana. Because I think a lot of people out there were wondering, is this just posturing, negotiating tactics? Could the city of Chicago at the last minute broker a deal to keep the Bears in Illinois? Seems like they're headed to Indy.
13: That's so weird. The Indiana Bears, they're still going to be the Chicago Bears?
12: The Jets and Giants play in New Jersey.
13: Yeah, different circumstances, though. New York and the constraints. Manhattan is an island. It's
12: pretty crowded up in here.
13: Yeah, that's what I'm saying. Like, it's just like it's hard to put a stadium in Manhattan.
12: Yep.
13: So, I get it. Like, I understand, you know, the Jets and Giants doing that. It just seems weird with Chicago and all of the land space moving a team to Indiana.
12: Also, no disrespect to MetLife. I don't know if you were developing a new stadium plan, if that would be the one you'd want to emulate.
13: Terrible. Probably not. Looks like a big Venetian blind.
12: Yep.
13: And I played there.
12: You did.
13: All right, so with my pick with the Adam Schefter draft, I am taking the Brandon Sorsby saga. Mm. And I could not have been more wrong because I thought the teams would be scared away by the gambling violations from Brandon Sorsby.
0: But hold on. Why are you wrong? You're not wrong. Well, you're not right, but you're not wrong.
13: Well, Adam Schefter says that this issue would not be something that an NFL team would have a problem getting over and past if Sorsby plays like a first-round talent.
0: But again, I don't think you're wrong for two reasons. Number one, it hasn't happened where a team has had to pick him yet.
13: That's fair.
0: Number two, if Smalls is right from earlier in the show after 6:45 a.m. Eastern, go back on the podcast, that this is just the next step and there could be another step where he doesn't play, well, how could he play like a first-round talent if he doesn't play?
12: It feels like the NCAA will combat the ruling.
0: You may be right, or you may be wrong. Adam may be right, or he may be wrong. And I think that is the saga, is that we have no clue what's happening because the absurdity behind someone gambling on their own team and then being allowed to, in theory, play is so absurd that I think that people are going to now jump in and say, well, how do we prevent this? Because the can of worms that could open up would be too great. Listen, this guy I give credit in this regard. Understood a problem and checked himself into rehab to deal with that problem. You give him credit.
13: Yes, but now
0: it doesn't mean you have to play in the NFL.
13: But now, spinning it forward, I feel like this is a dangerous precedent because if we're talking about players, the minute they run afoul of a league's gambling policy, being able to make the claim of addiction as a blanket to absolve them of any responsibility for it and thereby any discipline, any accountability, I feel like that's a slippery slope scenario for college sports, but then also the NFL if they embrace Brandon Sorsby.
0: Next pick. The Tampa Bay Bucks have not thought about the 2027 drafts in terms of the quarterback position. But that was an interesting thing. It's not as much about, is Baker worth Daniel Jones money? Is he not? Baker Mayfield's a really good quarterback, and I would say to the Bucks, yeah, if you got him on your price, go for it. The beauty of the Bucks over the last few years is you got him on your price. What does it look like when it's not on your price, right? And if you're Baker Mayfield, you have every right to say, I'm better than Daniel Jones, because he is, right? So you want more money. That doesn't mean that he has to get the more money from the team that he's talking to or that's on right now. Point is, they're not looking past Baker Mayfield, which I thought was interesting. He slipped in. The Bucks are not thinking about that 2027 QB class.
13: I think something that you're onto is fascinating. The middle class of quarterbacks, it feels like it's evaporating, but yet we have all of these quarterbacks that we're kind of waiting to see what ends up happening on. What ends up happening with Kyler Murray and J.J. McCarthy in Minnesota after this year? What ends up happening with Tua and Michael Penix in Atlanta after this year?
0: Carolina.
13: What ends up happening? Well, the Carolina Panthers, yeah, they had Bryce Young. What ends up happening with them? Houston Texans with C.J. Stroud. There's so many quarterbacks that are going to be out there that a team could sign that could give you competent quarterback play. So does that keep you from the overpay, the overspend, when it comes to a particular player? Because we've already established, you know, guys like Baker Mayfield, on the right price, they're good enough to win you a championship. We just saw it with Sam Darnold.
12: Right.
13: At the wrong price, it could get everybody in your organization.

0: organization fired. So I'm curious to know the availability of veteran quarterbacks that are competent, how that plays a role in a team deciding on what they're going to pay their current starter.
1: Vegas East, fourth pick, Schefter reaction draft.
2: That Adam Schefter was completely befuddled by the New York Times online crossword puzzle, but also that we need to get him on the Free the Mini movement.
3: Oh, yes.
1: What?
3: Free the Mini.
1: Explain.
3: The little mini crossword puzzle.
1: Oh.
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1: Oh, like literally make it free. Okay, I didn't understand. Wow, okay. Yeah, but it's a big deal. Crossword puzzle. Congrats to Schefter. Coming up, what went wrong with the Knicks last night? We'll find out next. We're on Sportsmanlike, presented by Progressive Insurance.
4: 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NBA Finals Game 3. We'll talk about it with ESPN's Brian Windhorst. George Kittle joins the fun. 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And in studio, Eric Andre, the comedian. 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
4: And the Spurs win. What a response from San Antonio. An inspiring road win. And they are right back in the series. The Knicks lead cut 2-1.
5: To be in the position that we were going into halftime, to come out in the third the way we did, and to not find a way to win the game, obviously, is disappointing.
6: It's a 7-game series for a reason. They're a great team. They're well coached. We have to keep trying to take one game, one possession at a time. But there are some things that we can control that I didn't think that we controlled tonight.

0: they should be reactive. Yeah, not in a way that's going to impact the game, but still be physical back.
1: Yeah, no, they have to do that. But the other part to this that bothers me with the Knicks is that they weren't more dominant on the glass against the Spurs lineup when they went small in the fourth quarter. That surprised me.
2: I think you're underrating your guy that you love.
1: Dylan Harper was great. He had 5 rebounds alone in the fourth quarter. And he was awesome.
2: But here's why I say that. I don't believe, personally, rebounding is based on height. I believe it's based on angles, positioning, and effort. And your guy that you love, Dylan Harper, knows the angles, positions himself well, and provides the effort.
1: You said you don't think rebounding is based on height?
2: The best rebounder.
1: Being taller gives you an opportunity to be a better rebounder.
2: Yeah, I don't know any better rebounder than Dennis Rodman.
1: No, there wasn't, but Dennis Rodman wasn't short. He was 6'6", 6'7".
2: Okay.
1: Yeah,
2: Josh Hart, unbelievable rebounder. He's 6'5", right? Dylan Harper is an unbelievable rebounder. How tall is he? 6'4"?
1: Yeah, I'd rather be 7'4" and be that guy.
2: I understand.
1: Yeah,
2: like, but you still got to position yourself right to go get it.
1: I'm not saying that. What I am saying is this. When you got OG Anunoby and Karl Towns on the court, those guys have got to find a way to come away with more rebounds than Devin Vassell, Steph Castle, De'Aaron Fox, and Dylan Harper, along with Victor Wembanyama.
2: Okay, what?
1: Wemby only had 1 rebound in the fourth quarter. One.
2: But what does that tell you about the Spurs, though? What does that tell you about the Spurs and those guys you just mentioned?
1: No, it tells me that they're dogs, and that's great. I love that mentality. But size matters, no matter what anybody wants to tell you. Like, it actually matters. If I'm taller, if I'm bigger, I have a decided advantage in terms of being able to rebound the basketball. Bill Parcells said this about football, but it remains true across all sports. There are only so many big people in the world, and you got to have your share of them. And last night, the Spurs elected to take most of their big people off the court. If you're the New York Knicks, you got to make them pay. Because otherwise, the Spurs are going to make you pay, and that's exactly what they did. Those guards getting downhill, hunting the matchups, putting those Knicks defenders in a blender, and getting to the free throw line. The Spurs got in the bonus with 8 minutes and 10 seconds to go in the fourth quarter. 8 minutes in the bonus. We just shooting free throws for 8 minutes.
2: Well,
1: that is insane.
2: We are going to talk next to as A-list of A-list can be. Hugh Jackman, in studio. Awesome actor. 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
3: Here's a look at your weatherology forecast. For today, some patchy fog to start, a slight chance for a shower or thundershower through midday, otherwise mostly cloudy with highs in the low 80s. For tonight, partly to mostly cloudy, chance for some late night showers and storms, a low of 63, and then scattered storms into your Wednesday, high temperatures into the upper 80s. I'm meteorologist Michael Caron, 1430 ESPN, Beaver Dam. Currently 71 degrees.
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4: I'm Wade Bates with your Daily Dodge Sports Center. The Brewers, a 15-14 12-inning winner over the A's last night in Las Vegas. Milwaukee scored a couple of times in the ninth. Andrew Vaughn drove in a pair with a double to send the game into extras. Also had a home run in the game as he drove in four. Jake Bowers, Bryce Terang, William Contreras also went deep in the victory. Series continues tonight, 8:30 the broadcast time on 95.3. Packers only mandatory minicamp of the offseason begins today in Green Bay. Offensive coordinator Adam Stenovich says there's one big thing that has to get better with the offensive line in 2026.
5: I think our execution, I thought we were inconsistent with our execution for sure. And I just want to see us play with that physicality, that toughness that really defines who we are as Packer offensive linemen every game.
4: Beaver Dam's 16U Legion lost for the first time last night, 4-3 to Heartland. Jace Lubinsky had a triple in an RBI. That's your Daily Dodge Sports Center on 1430 ESPN Beaver Dam.
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6: With your ESPN News, I'm Justin Wilski. Beaver Dam drivers are seeing a detour today on South Center Street. The road closed at about 7 a.m. this morning between West Mill and South Street. The detour will use West Mill, First, and South Street while crews replace a damaged fire hydrant. The city expects work to wrap up by late afternoon. Dodge County officials reviewed July insurance renewals covering property, vehicles, storage tanks, equipment breakdown, and Clearview liability coverage. The overall increase is expected to be about 5%. June is Invasive Species Action Month, and the Wisconsin DNR is asking the public to help protect local lakes, rivers, and trails. Residents should clean boats and gear, drain water from equipment, stay on designated trails, check shoes and pets for seeds, and avoid moving firewood. The DNR is also encouraging people to report invasive species. The United Way of Dodge County and Moraine Park Technical College recently partnered to assemble and distribute hygiene kits to local nonprofit agencies. The kits include items such as soap, shampoo, toothpaste, and toothbrushes. Officials say the supplies will help Dodge County residents facing financial hardship and support local agencies that continue to see high demand for basic personal care items. And finally, a bit of fun for you. The BDACT is inviting students and volunteers to go behind the scenes this summer. The Summer Stagecraft Club will work on sets and props for the SpongeBob musical and Sally Sells Seashells. The club is open to middle school age and older with no experience required. Contact information for those interested is available with this story on DailyDodge.com. 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
12: Last night at Madison Square Garden, the San Antonio Spurs cut into the Knicks lead 2-1 with their victory. And joining us now, he was there last night as part of Hoop Streams, ESPN Radio, Anscape, and he's following Hugh Jackman. David Dennis Jr. What about Hugh Jackman into David Dennis Jr. And Hugh Jackman, we're going to talk as if you're not here, but you're here. You participate.
13: Yeah, go for it.
12: I cannot believe how normal and kind he is.
14: No, he's riding city bikes. He's at the DMV. He's chopping it up with us. He's
12: unbelievable.
14: Awesome.
12: Unbelievable. I thought I was going to get
11: you. That movie was crazy, though.
12: Yeah. Oh, my God.
11: The new movie is awesome.
12: It reminded me in a weird way, for anybody who watched Power, there's a scene in Power with Kanan and Sean. I'm just going to say this. What are you laughing at?
13: I never would have thought that Hugh Jackman would be like,
14: I can see David Dennis Jr. trying to connect the dots.

0: They're all conference teams. I am Wade Bates with your high school update for this Tuesday. We'll start with the All Badger Large baseball team, where Beaver Dam's Ashton Seifert was a first team selection, unanimous choice, also named Pitcher of the Year. Second team, Bradley Wendorf for Beaver Dam, and Parker Blank, also a second team choice. Honorable mention, All Badger Large for Beaver Dam was Eli Johnson. For the Watertown baseball team, Davis Cashin was named first team All League. Honorable mention, Conley Cashin and Connor Kletch. The All Badger Large softball team saw Emma Jelka as a unanimous selection. Kendall Fakes also makes the first team All Badger Large, while Maddie Bryant was the second team pick. Honorable mention for Beaver Dam, Layla Linsenmeyer and Jillian Shade. Watertown's Callie Craig was a first team pick, also named Pitcher of the Year and Player of the Year. The Goslings' Allison Howlett also named first team All Badger Large in softball. Ava Novotny was a second team choice. Aubrey Fent and Maddie Novotny were named honorable mention. The All Badger Large girls soccer team has been released as well. Second team pick for Beaver Dam was Shea Marie Ashley. Paige Namer and Chloe Louth were named honorable mention All League. For Watertown, Hannah Strike was named second team All Badger Large and Girls Soccer, while Addison Strike and Lacey Chenoweth were named honorable mention. Beaver Dam senior Taylor Post was named the Badger Large Wheelchair Athlete of the Year, while Watertown's Aiden Scholze was named the Male Field Athlete of the Year. You can see all of the Badger Large Conference baseball, softball, soccer, and also track and field teams on the sports tab at DailyDodge.com. That is your high school update for this Tuesday. I am Wade Bates on 1430 ESPN Beaver Dam.
1: Here's a look at your weatherology forecast. Slight chance of thunderstorms with fog and spots early today. Otherwise, cloudy skies with a few peaks of sun. Highs level off around 83. Northwesterly winds 5 to 10 miles per hour. Partly cloudy skies tonight. Slight chance for storms. Lows level off around 63. I'm meteorologist Jennifer Wojcicki on 1430 ESPN Beaver Dam. Right now, it's 71 degrees.
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0: No. Especially if the
1: If they win, I kind of need the sketch on a t-shirt. You go to a park, you're just chilling on a beautiful New York City day, you're sketching Edwin Booth, and all of a sudden you tap into your killer instincts and you go out and you win.
0: If they win, Knicks fans will demand that that statue be ripped down.
2: By the way, Edwin and John Wilkes had a third brother named Junius Brutus.
1: Junius Brutus Booth?
2: Junior. Junior.
1: Hold on. Yeah. Junius Brutus
2: Booth Jr. So there was another Junius Brutus Booth, obviously.
1: Obviously.
2: Their father, potentially.
1: You know, you're not meeting a lot of Junius Brutuses out there these days.
2: No, yeah. No relation, I think, goes by JB, to the former Nuggets GM.
1: Oh, JB.
0: He goes by JB.
1: Copy,
0: yeah,
1: I know that
0: JB.
1: Guy.
0: JB.
1: We all know JB.
0: Yeah, everybody knows JB. Knicks fans will rip that statue down. If that becomes the turning point for Wemby in this series, that moment in Gramercy Park, rip the statue down. It's got to go. It's got to go.
1: Sorry, Edwin.
0: Sorry. It's got to go.
1: You've been relocated.
0: Yeah. Put you in the next Hamilton play. Sorry, it's got to go.
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4: 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NBA Finals Game 3. 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George Kittle joins the fun. 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
1: I'm Wade Bates with your Daily Dodge Sports Center. Hope you stayed up late last night into the early part of this morning as the Brewers picked up a 15-14 12 inning win over the A's in the heat of Las Vegas last night. Andrew Vaughn's a double in the ninth that tied the game. Brewers scored four in the 10th. The A's countered with four in the 10th. But the crew scratched out one at the bottom of the 12th to earn the victory. Series continues tonight in Vegas, 8:30 on 95.3 WBEV. Minicamp underway in Green Bay for the Packers. Offensive coordinator Adam Stenovich hopes this will be a breakout year for often injured running back Marshawn Lloyd.
2: We just kind of have to reset. 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I'm excited for him, and, I'm really, really hopeful that everything just kind of keeps progressing the way it's going.
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0: Tuesday edition. The full-fledged numbers of Christian Watson's contracts are in. Does anybody still think that the Packers overpaid? I think they don't know what they're doing. We'll discuss. Coming up, edition. The NBA Finals are now 2-1. We'll talk to Evan Cohen of Unsportsmanlike after the Spurs win in New York. And the president fell asleep like Jesse at a Packers game edition. And the mandatory minicamp is here. I'll be heading down to Ray Nitschke Field, and we'll be hearing from Matt LaFleur while construction goes on in the background edition. I'm Wildy and Tausch on 94.5 ESPN Milwaukee, 100.5 ESPN Madison, 1430 ESPN Beaver Dam, ESPNWisconsin.com, the ESPN app, your Alexa smart speaker, streaming live video, Twitter, Facebook, YouTube, and of course everything you need on the phenomenal ESPN Wisconsin app, which is A, free, B, customizable, and C, available to you in both the Apple and Android app stores. I'm Jason Wildy in Green Bay. Jesse Nelson is in the Everlight Solar ESPN Madison studios. And so is the Packers Hall of Famer. Jesse, did you stay up for the entirety of the Brewers game?
1: I did.
2: It's a baby park.
1: Oh, it's a baby state. 11 home runs. That was one of the wildest Brewers games I've seen in my life.
2: How deep is the fence there?
1: One of the home runs went 318 feet, I think I saw. So I don't know exactly what the dimensions of that park. It's the Las Vegas ballpark, which is the home of the AAA team.
2: Don't we kind of feel like every park should have the same dimensions?
1: No, it's part of the charm of baseball.
2: Is it?
1: Yeah.
2: Why? Why is that charming?
1: It's part of the charm, because like Fenway Park has the Green Monster. Wrigley Field's got the baskets.
2: That's fine. Have the Green Monster, but it should still be 330 down the line, and it still should be 420.
1: It's fun when you got the little Crawford boxes in Houston, where you can do a little blinker out of
2: there. When you're giving up 11 home runs, and it's Little League Baseball.
0: This is different.
2: How is it different?
1: Between the
2: playing three games there.
1: So Vegas is in elevation. Jeff Levering talked about that on the broadcast.
2: Yeah, and they dehumidify
1: night.
2: The balls.
1: So they're in elevation.
2: Yeah,
1: so
2: they put the balls in a dehumidifier.
1: But it's like Colorado, where that can be a factor when you get a ball in the air. It could take off a little bit.
2: I think Lambeau should go because we're a little more explosive. We should have a 120-yard field. That makes sense, right? Because it's a charm. Because it's charming.
1: They're hitting balls out, like, into the parking lot because the cars are parked, beyond the right field wall.
2: It's not charming. It's idiotic.
1: It's
2: not charming.
1: They're building a new stadium for the A's when they get there in 2028. So this is a temporary thing. It's just a building site.
2: Put a temporary fence at 330 feet, then.
1: But the whole thing is ridiculous.
2: My point. Yeah.
1: 15 to 14.
2: You can't. You're playing baseball, like... It shouldn't be. Now all these stadiums, everybody's getting a new stadium. Enough with these little kitschy. It's not kitschy. It's dumb. So no, I don't want my fence 240 feet. You're playing Little League Baseball at Nakusa or Kellner like we did back in the old days. It shouldn't be the case. Short porch out in right field for the Yankees. How many glorified stats of that? But no. Like, last night, that was an abomination. No, baseball, that's what it was. It was an abomination. Was it entertaining? Yeah, but it was an abomination.
1: It was awesome. It was stupid awesome.
2: Yeah.
1: Contreras, fell down, like, butt on the ground, and had a three-run home run.
2: It's time to have a conversation, too. I don't know whose birthday's coming. I mean, my birthday's coming up, but birthdays are coming up. It's time to have a conversation about our shortstop. In Milwaukee.
1: Oh, we want to have a real baseball conversation here.
2: We got young guys. It's time. Let's go. This ain't working. We on board?
1: Left side of the infield struggling.
2: Yeah, I would agree. But at short, hey, man, Ortiz, all right, but it's time.

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0: coaches and athletic directors. I still feel like they were saying one thing.
1: Let me ask one question, if I may, on this Thorsby thing. So let me ask the question of the person that I think should be the AD of the University of Wisconsin. So, Tausch, if you were the AD at Texas Tech, all the NIL, big money around Thorsby, hottest free agent, transfer, et cetera, would you say to him, I'm sorry, I know you were ruled eligible, we're no longer interested in having you on the football team, we're more than happy to have you as a student, we're not kicking you out of school or anything like that, just doesn't make sense for you to be on the football team right now. Would you allow him on the team if you were the AD?
2: No.
0: Good question.
1: That's where I think Texas Tech gets the knock. It's like, what are you doing here? Why are you like, why is this worth it? For the 1 year
2: he's probably
1: going to
2: be there? It's
1: not
2: worth it. It's not going to be worth it.
1: Great response. Tons of great energy from you on that response.
2: Oh, no. What do you want me to say? You asked me a yes or no question. Didn't you go to Big School J where you open-ended? I don't know why. If you're looking at this, the whole idea of not scheduling Texas Tech and all of that, all of that is just complete foolishness. Like, if you're scheduling games, you're going to have to go and do it. But there, you always look at this, and this is the reality of sports. Is the juice worth the squeeze? There's guys that get treated differently and they get more runway to go and be a little bit whatever than other guys. And I don't know this dude. I mean, maybe he's some great quarterback. They're probably paying him $7 million. And the fact that he's went and did this when you know that's the cardinal sin of sports, it's time to go. That means your decision making sucks, allegedly. Right. And B, it's not like you're Dan Marino. So, no, he's out. He's gone. I don't know if I could have been more crystal clear, but since you wanted me to expand on it, that's what I would say.
1: I thought his second answer, Jason, was better than his first. Would you agree?
3: I would agree.
4: Much better.
3: And I think that's a good place to end it.
4: Good energy.
2: Evan, thanks. Why on earth is baseball the only sport that it's fields or whatever dimensions you want? You know what? You want a 280-yard foul pole down the right field line. That's cute.
1: For years. I've thought that for years. And it's like, all right, you know what? Hey, we got a lot of lefty hitters. Let's move the right field fence in. What? You just do that? It's wild.
2: Yeah, I actually think in football.
1: They got a hill.
4: I like that hill.
2: You love the hill.
4: It's charming.
2: It's very charming. Yeah, I don't get
1: I have a question, though. It's an important one.
2: Okay.
1: When we talk next week, will Giannis still be a member of the Milwaukee
2: When
1: Club?
2: Is the draft?
1: June 23rd.
2: He will be traded that weekend before.
4: 2 weeks from today.
2: So I don't know whatever draft date that is. 20th, 21st, something like that.
1: And as of now, where do you think he's going to go?
2: I hope it's not Miami, but it certainly feels like that's where he's going to strong arm his way to go. And I don't like it.
1: Why do you hope it's not Miami?
2: I don't think we're going to get the haul back we need. I don't like Tyler Hero's nice. I mean, if they bring Tyler Hero in, I think we trade him. And what do you get for him? Tyler Hero's not
1: the. I don't think they would trade him right away.
2: Well, I don't know the answer to that, but that's why you asked me why. I want young stud talent that I'm not paying bonko dollars to unless they're that guy. And I need to have three, my own included, three first-round picks this year. That's what I need. Because we got to get this thing started.
3: Okay, you want Chet Holmgren.
2: Well, I would love to have Chet Holmgren, yes.
1: Yeah, is it depreciating? But by the way, Tausch,
2: yeah.
1: So here's how you can get it done.
2: All right.
1: If with Miami. Miami has a guy by the name of Khalil Ware, 7'1" center, physically built like Wemby, obviously not as tall, can shoot the three unbelievably well, amazing shot blocker, and he's a really good player when he's like playing like a lot, right? And you know, he operates differently than most in terms of
2: why did he not play a lot for Miami? Miami stunk this year.
1: I don't think you have to look at it that way. Miami's different in the way that they operate and how guys earn minutes. My point is this. Definitively, he could get you at least one first-rounder in the draft this year if you wanted to flip him upon arrival because of the fact that everyone is trying to Wembyize their defense, and he is actually a body type that would make sense guarding Wemby. So that's where if you want to turn what you get into more by way of picks, he would enable you to do that.
2: Listen, I'm not going to sit here and listen to your Miami.

0: I'm not interested.
1: How is that Miami?
0: It is. Oh, he's a great player. He's Wemby-esque. He's not good enough to play for a bad Miami team.
2: This guy you've never heard of is so good.
0: Yeah, okay, Evan. Sure.
1: You mean Tausch.
0: Yeah.
1: Let me explain something to you.
0: Don't you have to go to L.A.?
1: Yeah, in a second. If I was Milwaukee, there are two teams that I would target, and Miami's not one of them.
0: Thank you. That's all I'm saying.
1: It would be Golden State.
0: They're not going to give us Steph. Come on. They're not giving us Steph.
1: Steph? Yeah. Yes. And then the other one is Orlando. He's the Jared Verse. Brian Windhorst has said, keep an eye on the Myles Garrett, Jared Verse trade, because that's what Jimmy Haslam did in terms of that, right? The young up-and-coming guy who could become the other guy, that's Paolo Banchero. That's your deal, the deal that I've been saying all along. Orlando. Now, you're not getting the picks, but you would have a face of the franchise.
0: No, we're also getting picks. We also want picks. We're not just going straight up for Orlando.
1: Well, they don't have them because they gave them for Desmond Bane.
0: Well, then, tough luck.
3: Evan, thanks.
1: Cool. So, all right, bye.
3: Bane! All right, I'm going to go hear what Matt LaFleur has to say. More Wilde and Tausch straight ahead. Stick around.
4: 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Here's a look at your weatherology forecast. Slight chance for scattered storms today. Otherwise, cloudy skies expected. Highs level off around 83. Northwest winds 5 to 10 miles per hour. Slight chance for storms tonight. Lows level off around 63. Partly cloudy with fog in spots. I'm meteorologist Jennifer Vujicicki on 1430 ESPN Beaver Dam. Currently, it's 73 degrees.
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7: 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Ground ball towards third.

0: for the leaping Urshela, and in the left field, a base hit. Scoring from third, Perkins. Right behind him comes Terang, and it's a two-run double. It went into the corner on that chopper, and William Contreras standing up to second base. McGill kicks, delivers, swing and a miss! He struck him out! And Trevor McGill strikes out the side in Schwarber, Realmuto, and Bohm. This is Lane Grindle. 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
2: Adopting a teen

0: people will know exactly who we're talking about. If you know, you
1: know. I'm 95% certain, and maybe he said this about two players. I know who you're talking about with the Homer quote because it was such a great quote. And I am 95% sure he was a linebacker.
0: Well, he is, again, listed as a defensive lineman.
1: I know he
0: lineman.
1: Can be listed as that. I'm telling you, he played linebacker for Green Bay, though.
0: So if you know the answer, text it to 844-770-3776 before. I don't know what you're signaling to me.
1: Well, I'm not going to give it away on air.
0: Well, then don't say it.
1: I'm not saying anything.
0: We have commercial breaks. Just ask me during the commercial break. If it's, text it to me.
1: If I know what number this guy was, then I know for certain it was a linebacker.
0: I believe what you were signaling to me is correct.
1: So then I am correct and you're wrong.
0: All right. Well, I mean, I'm just going by what the most reliable source online has for what it lists his position at. He stopped playing a couple of years ago. He's no longer in the league, to my knowledge.
1: I'm going to tell you something.
0: Yeah.
1: In this instance, I think I'm the more reliable source. And I don't always say that. I don't.
0: If you know who the player is, before 12 p.m. Central Time today, text the answer to 844-770-3776. You got to text it, you got to spell it right, and you got to text it to the right place.
1: Just wait, so if you spell it one letter off, you don't get it?
0: You're not going to be eligible to win, because the way we do this, you got to spell it correctly, first and last name. Text it in, 844-770-3776. 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We will reveal who the player is at the end of today's show. Power Rankings Tuesday, while Jason attends Matt LaFleur's press conference and gets situated on the sidelines for Packers mandatory minicamp practice up in Green Bay. That's coming up next to kick off the official start of the 10 o'clock hour in 2 minutes. Don't go anywhere. It's Wilde and Tausch.
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4: I'm Wade Bates with your Daily Dodge Sports Center. The Brewers won a wild 15-14 12-inning game over the A's in the 100-degree heat in Las Vegas last night. Milwaukee scored a pair in the ninth to send the game into extras. Each team scored four in the 10th. Andrew Vaughn drove in four, including a homer. The game-tying two-run double in the ninth. Jake Bowers, Bryce Terang, William Contreras also hit round-trippers for the crew.
5: You know, one through six were incredible. 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
4: 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The Packers' only mandatory minicamp of the offseason begins today. 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
1: Our very first guest in the history of Wilde and Tausch, which will be, I'm sure, a long and distinguished history.
0: Packers Hall of Famer, Mark Tauscher.
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3: I'm going to say daily 52 weeks in a year. I'm going to say you do about 230.
0: And celebrating 10 great years on ESPN Wisconsin.
2: And then what happens?
3: No, then Tausch kind of bows out.
0: This is Wilde and Tausch, presented by Pella Windows and Doors of Wisconsin.

0: So we go back, we find players over the 10 years of this show that have been selected as Steinhoffel Sleepers of the Week. This
1: and
0: player,
1: by the way, you're putting in good effort, and yeah. This would have been easy. If you don't add that quote, there's no question that this is right, what you're saying.
0: But if I don't add the quote, then the clue becomes a lot more ominous, and you'd have to try and figure out who this is by some other different type
1: but
0: of fact.
1: But when you give a quote like this and it's not attributed to the right person, that makes it very muddy.
0: But you're only basing this on what you think it is. No, I'm very confident that this is the player that this quote
1: that
0: was said about.
1: I don't think you're that confident.
0: I was 100% confident coming into this, and I am now 98% confident, but I'm still very, very, very confident.
1: If you're wrong, what's the punishment?
0: I don't know. What do you want my punishment to be if I'm wrong?
1: I don't
0: want to
1: get crazy, but I think you have to end up doing what you brushed yet.
0: Washing a car.
1: In your Speedo.
0: No, that was never part of the agreement
1: with
0: Brust.
1: That is what your thing with Brust
0: was.
1: No, that's what you need to do.
0: No, he made that part of it after he won. That wasn't even part of it going into the... No, I'm not washing more cars in less attire than anyone wants to see me in.
1: That's fair.
0: No. 844-770-3776. 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Text in your guess. I'm sure you're going to get it right because everybody knows who's been around what player we're talking about.
1: When Jason comes back from his outdoor interview, and I use that air quotes, of Matt LaFleur, is he going to agree with me or agree with you?
0: I think he's going to agree with me because I believe I'm right. And I think he'll remember and I'll be right.
1: All right.
0: Time now for trivia. We have totally blown past the really fun Power Rankings Tuesday that I wanted to do. Maybe we'll do it when Jason joins us from practice because, as he said last year, nothing really happens at these practices. 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Time now for trivia. 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
1: You

0: Championship takes center stage in Madison this weekend at TPC Wisconsin. And competing in the annual Celebrity Foursome is a three-time NCAA National Champion, an Olympic gold medalist, and a College National Player of the Year. And that's the same person. It's Wisconsin women's hockey star Caroline KK Harvey. Harvey joins tournament host and Wisconsin superfan Andy North, along with former Packers wide receivers Donald Driver and Jordy Nelson, for the nine-hole competition set to take place on Saturday afternoon.
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0: I'm meteorologist Jennifer Wojcicki on 1430 ESPN Beaver Dam. Right now, it's 75 degrees.
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1: Here's a look at your weatherology forecast. Cloudy skies with a few peaks of sun this afternoon with a slight chance for isolated thunderstorms. Daytime highs approaching 83. Northwesterly winds 5 to 10 miles per hour. Partly cloudy skies with fog in spots. Tonight, slight chance for storms. Lows of above around 63. I'm meteorologist Jennifer Wojcicki on 1430 ESPN Beaver Dam. Currently, it's 74 degrees.
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0: self-inflicted controversy, let's unveil the correct and apparently plural answers for the Steinhoffel Sleeper of the Decade.
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1: 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It's this week's Steinhoffel's Sleeper of the Last 10 Years.
3: All right, once again, big thanks to Steinhoffel's. William Tausch's 10th anniversary celebration is presented by Steinhoffel's. The Steinhoffel Sleepers of the Last 10 Years. Amid controversy, the clue was, this defensive lineman spent four seasons in Green Bay, including making 10 starts in 2019. If you answered based on that portion of the clue, Tyler Lancaster, you are correct. That is who I believed Homer said when discussing him on Wilde and Tausch. Quote, I don't know anything about him, but I like everything about him. That was actually said about Ty Summers. So both Tyler Lancaster and Ty Summers count as correct answers.
4: Ty Cobb.
3: In today's Steinhoffel Sleepers of the Last 10 Years.
0: Well, we also accept Tyrone Dean Williams. Lowry. Oh, Jesse. Okay.
3: Yeah, this is a bad one. Hand up. My mistake. This was a bad one. Of all, you know, with a $500 gift card on the line, of all the bad ones I've had, this one might take the cake of all the bad ones I've ever had.
0: Yeah. Well, my bad. We appreciate Steinhoffel's steadfast support of our program, even in the face of major self-inflicted mistakes. We'll try to do better tomorrow. Have a great day. Take care. Be good.
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0: Well done. Do we even have to say the word overreaction? Overreaction.
1: Oh, my God.
0: Overreaction. But keep on tilting at this windmill, pal.
2: This reflects on you, though. I've said this before.
0: This is great.
1: Where's the home runs?
0: Okay. Okay. 844-204-RICH, number down. When we come back, the one, the only, George Kittle, next on The Rich Eisen Show, everybody.

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2: The Badger Conference has released their all-conference teams. I am Wade Bates with your high school update for this Tuesday. We'll start with the all-Badger large baseball team, where Beaver Dam's Ashton Siepert was a first-team selection, unanimous choice, also named Pitcher of the Year. Second team, Bradley Wendorf for Beaver Dam, and Parker Blank, also a second-team choice. Honorable mention, all-Badger large for Beaver Dam was Eli Johnson. For the Watertown baseball team, Davis Cashin was named first-team all-league. Honorable mention, Conley Cashin and Connor Kletch. The all-Badger large softball team saw Emma Jalka as a unanimous selection. Kendall Fakes also makes the first team all-Badger large, while Maddie Bryant was the second team pick. Honorable mention for Beaver Dam, Layla Linsenmeyer and Jillian Shade. Watertown's Kelly Craig was a first-team pick, also named Pitcher of the Year and Player of the Year. The Goslings' Allison Howitt also named first-team All-Badger Large in softball. Ava Novotny was a second-team choice. Aubrey Fent and Maddie Novotny were named honorable mention. The All-Badger Large girls soccer team has been released as well. Second-team pick for Beaver Dam was Shea Marie Ashley. Paige Namer and Chloe Louth were named honorable mention All-League. For Watertown, Hannah Strike was named second-team All-Badger Large and Girls Soccer, while Addison Strike and Lacey Chenoweth were named honorable mention. Beaver Dam senior Taylor Post was named the Badger Large Wheelchair Athlete of the Year, while Watertown's Aiden Scholze was named the Male Field Athlete of the Year. You can see all of the Badger Large Conference baseball, softball, soccer, and also track and field teams on the sports tab at DailyDodge.com. That is your high school update for this Tuesday. I am Wade Bates on 1430 ESPN Beaver Dam.
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2: Very happy. Sorry, there he is.
3: I can't. Well, Reese, this is on your tight end university t-shirt. Oh, by the way, our radio audience just returned. Ladies and gentlemen, George Kittle.
2: Oh. Hi, Reese.
3: No, and you just fake got up and left the interview. I got to tell you, you look pretty spry for a guy coming back, you know, from that Achilles. You look pretty good.
2: You want to see some single leg box jumps? That's what I'm on now.
4: Yes.
2: That's what I'm doing.
4: Yes, do one.
3: No.
4: Wow.
2: For those listening at home, I did it. But, Rich, it's great seeing your face. My favorite show to be on is with you.
3: Did you say that to Pat a half an hour ago?
2: I did not. I didn't say it to him. I did not. Oh. I promise I didn't. I do love him. Not. I feel like he did share a wrestling ring.
3: I appreciate you feel that because of all the headlines I'm reading right now, you're in the low rent district. You're in the high rent district on Pat's show about a half an hour ago, man. Good Lord.
2: Yeah, good for it. Hey, we love success for the boys. We love success for the boys.
3: Absolutely.
2: That's like. It's like for me when I see a receiver get paid $35 million, and I'm just like, ah, so happy for that guy.
3: Even the first calls to your agent, right?
2: That's it's first calls to John Lynch. Hey, man.
3: First call to John Lynch. Okay. I like that. No, trust me, my agent got a text today.
2: Good.
3: Listen.
2: As you should. You want me to call him? I'll call him.
3: Let's do it right now.
4: Amazing,
3: right? You want to talk about growing up? Let's talk about this. Look at this background. I remember when Titan University was just an idea and a dream, and now you got sponsors. Look, it says year six. We see what dates it is. Look,
2: pretty cool,
3: what you do, man. It's pretty cool, and and now you're going to open it to the public as well.
2: Yeah. So like one of the cool things this year, we want to like. You got to keep like kind of adding and changing things because I don't want it to get stale for the guys. Mm-hmm. And so one thing we're doing is Vanderbilt University is letting us use their actual stadium for everything. And we're going to open the doors to the public mm-hmm. so people can come watch. They can get interviewed by Will and Taylor Lewan from Best with the Boys. They're going to be out there with microphones, interviewing people, providing some entertainment. We're very excited about them. And then that night we are hosting another country concert. And I think we have 10 artists showing up. I can't name them because there's something to do with tour things. And I can't announce people performing that are on tour. But I'm just going to let you know that it's a very cool lineup that I'm very excited about. I was cold calling everybody.
3: Okay.
2: So I'm pumped. It's going to be an absolute banger. We've, tripled the size of the venue that we did the concert at. We'll have like over 3,000 people in there.
3: I mean,
2: we're looking forward to it.
3: Do any of the tight ends have a significant other or a fiance that is big in the music industry? Can you think? Does Greg Olson's wife sing?
4: Oh, good.
3: I'm just trying to think.
2: He's good at karaoke. I saw that. I witnessed that last. She can sing karaoke. So, yeah, we got one.
3: Okay.
2: Our main act is Greg Olson on stage. So for 5 minutes, we're going to have him call a football game.
3: Okay.
2: And then for the other 5 minutes, we're just going to let him sing Mr. Brightside.
3: He is the reigning Emmy Award winner.
2: Hey,
3: Greg Olson.
2: We love the boy's success.
3: Again,
2: we
3: love the boy's success. Let's clap for the boy's success.
2: Yeah. Greg Olson's he's the man. I would just say he's lovely.
3: He is.
2: Great personality. And like I will say, like I thoroughly enjoy watching him like color commentate a game.
3: Yes.
2: Because he breaks it down so that like everybody kind of understands how a football player sees it. But like he says it like he's talking to kids, and so everybody gets it regardless of their knowledge of the game. And I really think that's a special talent.
3: Yeah, practice fields. You're moving from the practice fields to the stadium advantage.
2: Yeah,
3: damn,
2: yeah.
3: And
2: we're using, and we get, and they're giving us the entire press box to use for our classroom this time. So, and they just renovated it. So we're looking forward to it. It's gonna be cool. We and like. I think

0: I'm talking about tequila is what you're talking about at the turn. I've done that. It's not good.
1: No. For me. But you've been at El Dorado.
0: Yes,
1: that's all I'm asking.
0: Yes, sir.
1: Have you had their goose juice?
0: I have not.
2: Oh.
1: Next time you get the opportunity to go there, ask them for a goose juice. It is a Kyle Shanahan special.
2: Can you tell us what's in that?
0: Goose juice. What is in a goose juice? Do we know?
1: I'm going to just guess what's in it because I don't know. They haven't told me. But it seems it's like a vodka with, I want to say, I don't think, hopefully none of my sponsors are mad at me, but I think it's Fresca.
0: Okay.
1: And then they like put a bunch of strawberries, raspberries, blueberries in it, and they just let it soak. And so then when they give it to you in a giant styrofoam cup, you don't know how strong it is, but you also can't tell how strong it is. It is heaven on earth there.
0: George,
1: such a great place.
0: I appreciate you coming on here, brother. Miss you. Well, hope to get to see you in the flesh. Have a great tight end university.
1: Thank you.
0: And you're the best. Thanks for the time. Always love it.
1: Hey. Thank you, best dad ever.
0: Thank you, sir. Right back at you. That's George Kittle, everybody, right here on the. We're up against it, as they say. We'll chat in a second. 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
4: Here's a look at your weatherology forecast. Chance for scattered thunderstorms this afternoon. Otherwise, a blend of clouds and sun. Highs level off around 84. Northwesterly winds 5 to 10 miles per hour. Chance of thunderstorms tonight. Lows level off around 63. Partly cloudy with fog in spots. I'm meteorologist Jennifer Wojcicki on 1430 ESPN Beaver Dam. Right now, it's 76 degrees.
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0: Y'all, Badger Large softball team saw Emma Jalka as a unanimous selection. Kendall Fakes also makes the first team All Badger Large. Well, Maddie Bryant was the second team pick. Honorable mention for Beaver Dam, Layla Linsenmeyer and Jillian Shade. Watertown's Callie Craig was a first-team pick, also named Pitcher of the Year and Player of the Year. The Goslings' Allison Howlett also named first-team All-Badger Large in softball. Ava Novotny was a second-team choice. Aubrey Fent and Maddie Novotny were named honorable mention. The All-Badger Large girls' soccer team has been released as well. Second-team pick for Beaver Dam was Shea Marie Ashley. Paige Namer and Chloe Louth were named honorable mention All-League. For Watertown, Hannah Strike was named second-team All-Badger Badger Large and Girls Soccer, while Addison Strike and Lacey Chenoweth were named honorable mention. Beaver Dam senior Taylor Post was named the Badger Large Wheelchair Athlete of the Year, while Watertown's Aiden Scholze was named the Male Field Athlete of the Year. You can see all of the Badger Large Conference baseball, softball, soccer, and also track and field teams on the sports tab at DailyDodge.com. That is your high school update for this Tuesday. I am Wade Bates on 1430 ESPN Beaver Dam.
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0: water. I was like, damn, he chunked the hell out of that guy. I say Latrice. Latrice Sprewell is one of my favorite players of all time.
1: Everybody check out Little Brother on June 26th. That'll be a week after Eric Andre, we're hoping, makes his soccer, World Cup soccer announcing debut. That would be fantastic. I do hope that that happens.
0: Yes, I love soccer. Pele, you got the other guy.
1: Maradona.
0: Yeah.
1: Pele and the other guy.
0: The other, you know, the British guy. David They're all goat.
2: Huh? David Beckham.
0: Beckham.
2: Messi.
0: You got Jerry Rice, I think.
1: Yeah, Jerry Rice. That's right. Jerry Rice.
0: Right?
2: Latrell Sprewell.
0: Latrell Sprewell. Stoudemire.
1: Oh, yeah. All of them.
0: Larry Johnson.
1: Yeah. That was the time Latrell got red carded.
0: Yeah. Zanadon. What's the guy's name? Zanadon Zadu or something?
1: No, Zinedine Zidane.
0: Zinedine Zidane. That's what I said.
1: I would say your IG on the air, but I can't. Everybody check out Eric Andre there.
2: How do you still have that? They let you keep that handle.
0: I'm grandfathered in.
1: Hey, this guy was asking Jaylen Brown for his email, uncredentialed. What are you asking him how he can slip through the cracks? Are you kidding me? He's a ghost. Not even human form. He's just turning to mist and go wherever he wants. Thanks for coming.
0: Thanks for having me.
1: Eric Andre, everybody, right here on the Rich Eisen Show. Back in.
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4: Here's a look at your weatherology forecast. Chance for scattered thunderstorms this afternoon. Otherwise, a blend of clouds and sun. Highs level off around 84. Northwesterly winds 5 to 10 miles per hour. Chance of thunderstorms tonight. Lows level off around 63. Partly cloudy with fog in spots. I'm meteorologist Jennifer Wojcicki on 1430 ESPN Beaver Dam. Currently 77.
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3: I'm Wade Bates with your Daily Dodge Sports Center. The Brewers, a 15-14 12-inning winner over the A's last night in Las Vegas. Milwaukee scored a couple of times in the ninth. Andrew Vaughn drove in a pair with a double to send the game into extras. Also had a home run in the game as he drove in four. Jake Bowers, Bryce Terang, William Contreras also went deep in the victory. Series continues tonight, 8:30 the broadcast time on 95.3. Packers only mandatory minicamp of the offseason begins today in Green Bay. Offensive coordinator Adam Stenovich says there's one big thing that has to get better with the offensive line in 2026.
4: I think our execution, I thought we were inconsistent with our execution for sure. And I just want to see us play with that physicality, that toughness that really defines who we are as Packer offensive linemen every game.
3: Beaver Dam's 16U Legion lost for the first time last night, 4-3 to Heartland. Jace Lubinsky had a triple in an RBI. 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

0: don't. 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You better. 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

0: $10 stock up all lasts through the 9th, which is today at your local Piggly Wiggly. 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Mark Tauscher, Packer Hall of Famer. I'll try and see if he's going to stay up through the game tonight, but old T is definitely not going to make it if I had to bet. Next.
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3: Here's a look at your weatherology forecast. Chance for scattered thunderstorms this afternoon. Otherwise, a blend of clouds and sun. Highs level off around 84. Northwesterly winds 5 to 10 miles per hour. Chance of thunderstorms tonight. Lows level off around 63. Partly cloudy with fog in spots. I'm meteorologist Jennifer Wojcicki on 1430 ESPN Beaver Dam. Right now, 79.
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1: I'm Wade Bates with your Daily Dodge Sports Center. Hope you stayed up late last night into the early part of this morning as the Brewers picked up a 15-14 12-inning win over the A's in the heat of Las Vegas last night. Andrew Vaughn's a double in the ninth that tied the game. Brewers scored four in the 10th. The A's countered with four in the 10th. But the crew scratched out one at the bottom of the 12th to earn the victory. Series continues tonight in Vegas, 8:30 on 95.3 WBEV. Minicamp underway in Green Bay for the Packers. Offensive coordinator Adam Stenovich hopes this will be a breakout year for often injured running back Marshawn Lloyd.
2: We just kind of have to reset. 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I'm excited for him, and, I'm really, really hopeful that everything just kind of keeps progressing the way it's going.
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0: a guess. What do you think it is?
1: An area in which like oil rigs are out in the middle of the ocean.
0: It is the deepest point in the world. It contains the deepest point in the world.
2: How do they know that?
0: I would imagine a geographer figured out that about but like, the Mariana Trench.
2: Did they measure it, or like how do they know there's not some place somewhere else?
0: It's a great question. I don't know the answer.
2: Which planet is closest in size to Earth? How'd you know this one?
1: I guess
2: Venus. You're right.
1: Your Venus. I'm your fire, your desire.
2: And what sea lies between Turkey and Ukraine?
0: I really like that.
1: I mean,
2: the Black Sea.
1: Not the White Sea.
2: I don't think. Oh, there might be a White Sea somewhere.
0: Congratulations, Ben Brust. You are officially smarter than Bobby in Milwaukee.
2: Good job, Ben.
1: 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I just want to take a moment to say thank you to the sponsors of Are You Smarter Than Ben Brust, because they're choosing to put their name by such a unique individual that I just want to give a great thanks to Lakeland and Geist today.
2: Yes, you should.
1: Yeah. Special people. Ben Brust, Wallace, Alex Drove on the show. What turned out to be a good thing turned out to be a bad thing. And that's what you get. I'm still slap happy from the Brewers 15-14 win.
2: Yeah, you're wearing these glasses. So how do these glasses help?
1: I don't know. Why don't you Google the definition of blue light glasses?
2: But you weren't wearing them all day until now. You were looking at
1: screens
2: all day.
1: I told my wife I was going to need them today. I just forgot.
2: Okay.
1: Here we go. More next on Kyle and Brust.
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1: I just don't hold on hope for, but that's me.
0: Okay, again, he had a good practice day, according to Jason Willey, so I love it.
1: Well, if you're holding out hope for a good time this summer, I know where to tell you to go. 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
0: What's wrong?
1: I can't stop thinking about 9-10.
0: Boy,
1: this game better live up to expectations.
2: Totally going to be 2-0.
1: No chance. I'll put $1,000 on that.
2: That more than 2.5 runs are scored?
1: Yes.
0: You can do that at Pottle, can't you?
1: I'm saying, no.
0: You can't move the line now?
2: You can't tease it? It's probably $1,000 to win like $12 because I think the over-under is 11.5.
1: It would be like minus $20,000 to win 100.
2: Mm, you said you put down $1,000, so you won a few bucks. Yeah, why don't you do it? Put your money in your mouth.
1: I'm saying I'm giving you a free bet.
2: You got 4 hours.
1: What I'm telling you is you don't have to put anything on the line.
2: Oh.
1: But you said 2.
2: Right, so if it's under 2.5.
1: Sure.
2: If it's under 2.5 tonight, you will give me $1,000.
1: Yes.
0: Sign me up.
1: No, you don't need it.
2: No, this isn't a part of you. You're not a part of this.
0: What do you mean I don't need it? You know my bank account?
1: We've talked offline.
2: That's better than mine.
1: Yep. You taking that?
0: What do you mean taking it?
2: Why would I not?
1: I'm just making sure you're in.
2: I'm rooting for the under 2.5.
0: He's slap happy.
1: I'm going nuts.
0: He's sitting here. He's throwing somebody a free bet for $1,000 just because.
2: Who's pitching tonight?
1: Gasser?
2: No, Robbie. Bobby No-No.
1: Bobby No-No. If this happens, my wife is going to be very upset. Next.
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1: Somehow she still loves you. Still fascinating to me.
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2: Here's a look at your weatherology forecast. Chance for scattered thunderstorms this afternoon. Otherwise, a blend of clouds and sun. Highs level off around 84. Northwesterly winds 5 to 10 miles per hour. Chance of thunderstorms tonight. Lows level off around 63. Partly cloudy with fog in spots. I'm meteorologist Jennifer Wojcicki on 1430 ESPN Beaver Dam. Right now, 79.
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2: 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Ben Brust, Kyle Wallace, Alex Stroph running the show. 800-990-3776 is the Carbless Talk and Text line. Rob is suggesting I just give you $10 Stroph instead of our bet, and then you just kick me in the nuts.
3: Whoa, this, now you're
2: come on,
3: what
2: man.
3: Is going on? You've got to take a lap. What are we doing here? What are we doing? What's going on here?
2: I'm sleep deprived.
3: The man slept for 4 hours, and this is how he acts? Put these stupid glasses on, all happy, running around his place talking about...
2: I'm all happy. Why are you guys trying to bring me down?
3: No, I mean, you're happy, but dude, now you're just talking crazy. You one segment, you're making a $1,000 bet. We're literally... All Stroph had to do was say yes. He has no skin in the game. And now you're talking about peanuts. Plant. Like, what's happening, man? What's going on? I'll be honest with you. I was talking to Stroph in his ear, and all I heard was, you know, N-U-T-Z. And I said, what is going on?
2: You're right. I'm just.
3: What were you in? Were you reading a text? Like, what was going on?
2: I'm too excited for 9:10 tonight. It's all what it boils down to.
3: Are you gonna make it through the next hour?
2: We have Ryan Braun at 4:15.
3: Oh.
2: Could you imagine how many homers Ryan Braun would have? He would hit four home runs in a game at this ballpark.
4: You're gonna offer him a free $10 and a free swing as well.
2: Might as well. I don't think I'll ever see him, so he might not collect on that bet.
3: Well, he makes his way to Milwaukee once in a while.
2: Oh man. Am I the only one that feels this way?
3: No, like, I'm excited, but boy, I mean, hopefully this isn't the energy that I'm going to have at 11:30 at night from you when you're texting me tonight.
2: I wish you had an iPhone so I could FaceTime you.
3: You can FaceTime. You can send a link.
2: What?
3: Yeah, I told you this.
2: Sending a link to FaceTime?
3: For the 100th time, if you go inside of your phone, you can go inside, open up the little iPhone, little FaceTime, and you can say, create a link, and you can send a link. I do it, baby girl, all the time.
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5: Does your wife know that you're going to give Stroph $1,000?
2: I'm not going to give him $1,000. If the Brewers and A's combine for less than 2.5 runs tonight, then I have to give him $2,000 or $1,000.
5: You're pretty much going to probably give him $1,000.
4: Yeah, Bobby No-No.
2: Bobby No-No. Diana, you must not have watched the Brewers game. Or you're on something because you don't know what's going on.
3: I'm really hoping that you have to give him $1,000. Or I hope it goes to the ninth inning where it's close.
2: And Heartbreak City.
3: And whether the Brewers win or lose, he'll say, yes! Yes, I don't have to give him $1,000. If it came down to that, what would you cheer for? The Brewers losing or you giving him $1,000? That was strong.
4: Oh, it's the Brewers losing. It's not even close.
2: Yeah. A G is a G. There's 162 of these things. 4 hour and 4. Ryan Braun, 4:15 next.

0: Updates with your Daily Dodge Sports Center. The Brewers won a wild 15-14-12 inning game over the A's in the 100-degree heat in Las Vegas last night. Milwaukee scored a pair in the ninth to send the game into extras. Each team scored four in the 10th. Andrew Vaughn drove in four, including a homer. The game-tying two-run double in the ninth. Jake Bowers, Bryce Terang, William Contreras also hit round trippers for the Crew.
1: You know, one through six were incredible. Yelly's base running, Terang's homer, Williams homer, Bowers homer, Vaughn homer and two doubles.
0: At skipper Pat Murphy, the series continues tonight, 8:30, the broadcast time on 95.3. The Packers' only mandatory minicamp of the offseason begins today. Team has scheduled workouts today, Wednesday, and Thursday. WIAA baseball sectionals going on across the state. 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
1: Talk about how bad the Badgers are. 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Another year that they fail to meet the Sweet 16. 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
1: At long last, we are back here on the Dam Sports Show. 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And what a time to be coming back. Mandatory minicamp getting started for the Green Bay Packers. The Brewers just refuse to lose once again. Last night, winning a marathon in a game that saw 29 runs cross the plate and 11 home runs leave that ballpark for the first time in Las Vegas for the Athletics. We're going to be having Gabe Neitzel on, and we believe we have him on right now, so we're actually going to start the show with the great Gabe Neitzel. Interesting, we don't have him on Monday because I was out sick yesterday. I had the migraine, and he was nice enough to move his schedule around. So it's a good time to welcome on Gabe Neitzel, and you can hear him on Jen, Gabe, and Chewy from 7 a.m. until 9 on ESPN Milwaukee and the ESPN Milwaukee YouTube page. Gabe, we got to see you out on Friday, and for people that didn't have a chance to see this, you had the coolest golf pants I'd ever seen in my entire life. You were to talk of Beaver Dam Country Club.
2: I've had those pants for a number of years. I wear them every year to the ESPN Milwaukee outing. Every once in a while, they make an appearance. But back in 2019, got some ESPN Wisconsin custom golf pants made. So figured, the children's radiothon golf outing at Beaver Dam CC was a great time to pull them out this year.
1: Hey, amen to that. I'm curious because I didn't have a chance to ask you when you rounded out your game. You tell us, like, hey, it was an average round or it was mad round for you. What's a mad round for Gabe Neitzel at this stage of your life?
2: I was playing with my parents, my uncle, and we were pretty happy with how we played. But, right now, I mean, as far as my golf game's going, it's not where I want it to be. It's been off to a rough start. Handicapped in the mid-fours. We'd like to get it below that four number. But, it's a work in progress, as it always is. Anybody who plays golf always knows it's always a work in progress. It's a game that's going to constantly humble you.
3: Well, we will switch gears and talk a little Packers mini camp. It kicked off today. What? Kidding. Is there a particular position group or player you're going to be locked in for the rest of the offseason?
2: I mean, I'm really curious about the offensive line. I kind of entered the offseason, thinking, okay, Jordan Morgan, I think he's going to be fine over at left tackle. Zach Tom, he's going to be fine. And the problem with the offensive line is there are question marks at every single position. Even though we kind of have a feel for who that starting five is going to be, they gave extra money this offseason, upfront money to Aaron Banks. So we know he's kind of locked in for this year and next. Zach Tom's your best offensive tackle. And we kind of know who all these guys are going to be starting, but each of them has question marks. Jordan Morgan playing left tackle for the first time. At left guard, Aaron Banks didn't play very well last year. In the first half of the season, played better as the season went on. Sean Ryan has started 9 games at center, and they gave him a contract extension. Belton's just in his second year at right guard, and Zach Tom's coming off of an injury. So you've got question marks across that offensive line. As we saw in the second half of the Bears game in the postseason, they need that group. They can sign Christian Watson and Jaden Reed and talk up Matthew Golden and to potentially re-sign or extend Tucker Kraft at some point. But if Jordan Love doesn't have the time to get rid of the football and kind of run the offense the way that Matt LaFleur wants to be run because the offensive line's in shambles, that's what I've kind of got my eye on. So when you see something from OTAs like we saw today, oh, Lucas Van Ness, he's looking good. Okay, is he looking good? Is Jordan Morgan looking bad? It's always that push and pull that you have during OTAs and during training camp when that rolls around later this summer where, okay, obviously this is good, but can it be bad? Then that's just the way it goes when you're going up against your own guys.
1: Well, I'm glad you brought up the offensive line because Zach Tom, I think, is the person everybody's most comfortable with. They're the person that you know that he's going to be there defending or blocking for Jordan Love, keeping him protected. But beyond him at this point, all those other four guys, yeah, you have big contracts in Aaron Banks. Jordan Morgan is getting a full offseason where he actually knows where he's going to play football. Is there another spot on this line you're like,

0: I'm not worried about that. I'm more worried about these other three guys, or is it just a giant question mark outside of Tom?
1: No, I think it's a giant question mark, and I even include Zach Tom, because it's a pretty tough injury that he's coming off of, dealing with his knee injury, and that's why I'm so concerned about it. You know, they addressed the cornerback position by going after Brandon Cisse in the first round, or excuse me, with their first pick in the second round. But that is another big question mark, is the cornerback position. But I feel like at least they've got bodies to throw at it. But if one of those five guys doesn't perform, all right, Darren Kennard is probably the swing tackle on this roster right now, in out of minicamp and OTA. You know, Jagger Burton seems to be getting good reviews, but at the same time, you're not in pads at all. So there's a limit to the physicality that you can have. There's just a lot of question marks of, okay, let's say Zach Tom's not ready to go and he needs a little bit more time. Let's say that, you know, Anthony Belton can't hold up at right guard in his second year in the NFL. I don't know what the solutions are behind that. At least at corner, you know, okay, Brandon Cisse, he's not going to be good enough. Well, they signed Benjamin St-Juste, or they, you know, Carrington Ballantyne. Like, there are different solutions. They might be good solutions, but at least you kind of are familiar with some of the solutions they might be able to come up with at quarterback. At offensive line, it's thin, and you got questions about every one of your starters.
2: Speaking off the field, do you think that the Micah Parsons clip calling Iceman the top player in the league, do you think that was actually Micah Parsons, or do you think, as he tweeted out, it was clip farming?
1: Oh, it's 100% clip farming. Thank by you. The NFL. Because then the NFL posted the full clip. Maybe they felt pressure to do that because they knew they were getting called out by Micah Parsons, where he was just kind of talking about, you know, going up against Caleb Williams and the rivalry and Packers versus Bears, and that's what he was talking about. I don't think in any way, shape, or form was Micah Parsons saying that Caleb Williams is the number one player in the NFL. Caleb Williams is a fun, exciting player. There's not actually, even the most delusional Bears fan does not believe that Caleb Williams is the best player in the NFL.
0: I would imagine that over right around 50%, if not better, wouldn't even say he's the best quarterback in the NFC North, Gabe.
1: I mean, he's not the best quarterback in the NFC North. He's got a lot of work to do, I still think. And see, here, again, and Bears fans, you can celebrate all you want when it comes to Caleb Williams, but this league is littered with dudes who had success for one season and they didn't build upon it. I don't know if Caleb Williams is going to build on it or not. But, I mean, Bears fans know this. Mitch Trubisky was their savior at one point and took them to the playoffs. And that didn't really work out for them in the end either. So it's about, okay, you've got one good year. Now what can you do to build upon it? You know, I think of somebody like Baker Mayfield. Baker had a great year. He took the Browns to the playoffs for the first time in forever, won a playoff game, and ultimately they decided that he wasn't going to be their quarterback in the future, and it took him even a little bit more time before he was able to finally catch on and be the starting quarterback for the Tampa Bay Buccaneers. So to be a great in this league, and again, there's a lot of guys who had one really good year. Packers have had a lot of guys who've had one really good year and then never did anything to build off of it. And as it is with any sport, it's not just about what can you do, what have you done, it's can you do it again? And that's going to be the pressure for Caleb Williams of the Chicago Bears. All right, you won the division. Can you do it again?
0: We're talking with the great Gabe Knights on Jen, Gabe, and Chewy. You can hear him 7 until 9 on ESPN Milwaukee and the ESPN Milwaukee YouTube page. Yes, it's football's getting close, Gabe, but it's 100 mm-hmm. degrees out where the Milwaukee Brewers are playing baseball right now in Las Vegas. It was our first look at Major League Baseball in that small town, in that dry town, that hot town. What were your initial reactions last night as you watched the Brewers win a marathon that saw 29 runs scored, 11 home runs? What were your first initial reactions to baseball in the Sin City?
1: They're going to play two more games, and then the A's have three more games in that ballpark. After that, it's still going to be a couple years before that ballpark in Vegas is done, the actual Major League ballpark that they're building. Based on last night, I don't think they can go back to that bandbox. that's a little league field. Like, there was a ball that, when I know the wind was blowing out, but in the 10th inning, there was a ball that went 316 feet, but got up in the jet stream and somehow went, you know, out of the ballpark. Like, Aaron Ashby should have gotten out of that. And you see, if you watch the clip, and this is after Ashby gave up the 3-run home run, pulls the A's within a run. Like, William Contreras gets up behind the plate and he starts clapping his glove, like, all right, finally, this game is over. And somehow that ball went out of the ballpark.

0: I'm hoping the dimensions of the new ballpark in Vegas are similar to that we've seen, because this is going to be the second highest city at elevation in the bigs behind Colorado. It's still 3,000 feet below Colorado, but I mean, that's a huge ballpark out there, Coors Field. The ballpark that they have, Chase Field down in Arizona, also a large ballpark because the ball can fly out there because of the dry air. The ballpark has to have similar dimensions. It's got to be a big ballpark. Otherwise, it's going to be numbers that are inflated offensively in that ballpark whenever the A's come in. It's a minor league ballpark that has inflated a lot of minor leaguers' numbers over the years because it's been there forever. I just don't think it's suitable for Major League Baseball.
1: I mean, I'm one of these guys that I think a lot of us fans, when you hear a home run call every now and then, you're like, oh, man, that kind of left a little something to be desired. Nobody could even say anything about that one game. I mean, it was a pop fly. You watched that from the side. You couldn't pick that out of a lineup and tell me that found a way out of anything but a little league ballpark.
0: Well, so I was, and again, social media was having a lot of fun with this one. So, again, if you want to be a huge baseball nerd, which I tend to be, like, I will dive deep into a lot of these things. There are certain websites and certain, like, you know, social media accounts that will track, like, okay, a ball hit this hard with this exit velocity has this type of, percentage expectation to be a hit, to be an extra base hit. The home run we're discussing in the 10th inning has never been a hit as long as they've been tracking this for, like, the last 5 years. Like, every last one of them has been an out. So the fact that ball went out of the ballpark, that's not acceptable. I mean, a 316-foot, like, that's staying in the ballpark I played in Platteville when I was in college. Like, that's, we just can't be having that. That is just not acceptable. And again, I think Major League Baseball needs to have some standards. And again, this wasn't, like, down the line either and hitting a pesky pole like we see in Fenway. This was pretty straightaway right field where that ball somehow carried, 360 plus feet, went an extra 50 feet to get out of the ballpark. Like, that's, you just can't be having that.
2: Gabe, today they signed Luis Lara. Luis. Duh. to a 7-year deal today. And this is now their third, right? Or second deal. That is big money for these players that are only in the prospects so far. It's him and Cooper Pratt, right?
0: Uh-huh.
2: What do you think about the deal?
0: I mean, I think it's a great deal. I think what the Brewers are trying to do is the future of how long you're going to be able to hang on to some of these guys in terms of their service time, because right now you get called up to the big leagues and you basically have that prospect, or you have that player for 7 years, and then they're able to hit free agency, pre-arbitration, arbitration, then eventually go through the process, you hit free agency. And who knows what's going to end up being negotiated in the CBA, which now they've kind of started between, the Major League Players Association and the owners with the current CBA set to expire in early December. So that could change, and the contract itself won't change. So now the Brewers know that they'll have Luis Lara, Cooper Pratt under contract for X amount of years because they're trying to get out ahead of this. And Luis has really stepped up. His numbers in AAA have been fantastic this year. I know there's a certain portion of the fan base that have been clamoring for him to come up to the major league level, but they're not going to rush anything. Just like with Cooper Pratt, I think they're going to make sure that he's 100% ready, but it also just, this signifies their belief that he is, much like Cooper Pratt, is going to be a major league contributor. But on the other side of things, like, even if it doesn't work out and he ends up being, kind of a serviceable guy, the contract and the money, he's not going to hit the escalator, so the contract ends up being pretty reasonable. If he ends up being your third best outfielder or a guy who's only playing on occasion as like a fourth outfielder. So there's a lot of, they give him some money up front, so Luis Lara has that safety net and he has that protection, and the Brewers are able to potentially, if he plays as well as they think that he can, they end up getting a pretty good deal on the back end of it. Again, it's the same thing that they did with Jackson Churio. Now, given the difference between Jackson and the two we're talking about from this year, Jackson signed the contract, then basically immediately made his major league debut and was on the opening day roster, whereas the Brewers, again, sign these contracts, and now we're going to be patient. But I would expect both Pratt and Lara at some point to be on the roster in 2026.
1: Gabe, last one for you before we say goodbye today.

0: it's interesting when you look at run differential. You're a baseball nerd too, and that's usually a pretty good indicator on how well a team is going to stack up against some of the best in baseball. The top three teams right now are the Los Angeles Dodgers, the Atlanta Braves, and the Milwaukee Brewers. And the Brewers and Braves have that similar philosophy that you were just talking about of, hey, we understand we're kind of hamstrung with the cap a little bit. We got to take some gambles when these guys are young. Where you get the Dodgers on the other side, these Herculean teams. On June 9th, on this day, how do you think the Milwaukee Brewers stack up against those other behemoths in the NL?
1: Yeah, I mean, the Braves, especially once they get Drake Baldwin back, he's been their best offensive player. We're dealing with an oblique injury. Their starting catcher is just a juggernaut offensively. They've got really good pitching. That lineup is deep. And the Dodgers' pitching is a little beat up. They've got a deep lineup. But I really like the way the Brewers' pitching stacks up. I know Kyle Harrison got knocked around last night. I mean, he doesn't have to worry about it. You're not going to be playing in a little league ballpark for the rest of the year. You'll actually have to, you know, go and you know, pitch against major league teams and major league stadiums. And I believe in the body of work that Harrison's put together outside of what he did last night. And by the way, he got rocked last night and his ERA is still well below 3.
0: Yeah, it's under like 2.7 or something like that still. 2.72.
1: It's still well below 3. So that tells you how good he's been, that he got, you know, touched up a little bit last night and the ERA is still in a healthy spot. With those two 1-2, you feel good about going up against that. Now, what does the depth of that rotation look like once you get to the postseason? Is Woody going to be healthy? Is Brandon Sproat going to find it? What are the Brewers going to do about the bottom third of the lineup? I think the upper echelon of the things that the Brewers have, the bullpen, the top part of their lineup, the top part of the rotation, can go toe-to-toe with either one of those teams. It's about the depth. And the Brewers have always been really good. Whether it ends up being a splash move like CeCe Sabathia or getting Mike Moustakas in 2018, or whether it's adding the margins. And Shelby Miller didn't work out last year because he ended up getting injured. But the Brewers are always looking to add and try to make the team better. So right now, I would say the margins are kind of the difference between the Brewers and the Dodgers and the Braves, kind of the depth of the lineup, maybe the depth of the rotation. But I'm pretty confident that the Brewers are going to address that, whether that is bringing up Luis Lara or Cooper Pratt, whether that is making a trade to help, you know, the back part of that rotation. They're going to do something, and maybe it's multiple things, to try to add depth to the roster as this thing continues to progress throughout the summer.
0: Well, Gabe, I want to thank you, first of all, for coming out last Friday. It was a blast to get to see you in person, get to talk a little bit, but then also coming on each week. I hope that the Brewers do you a favor tonight and you don't have to go to bed at 2 before you turn around for Jen, Gabe, and Chewy, but I know you're going to be watching one way or another, but we appreciate you, Gabe.
1: I didn't make it all the way to the end last night. Maybe I'll have a better fate tonight.
0: We'll knock on wood for you.
1: Thanks, pal.
0: All right. Gabe, the great Gabe Neitzel. Huge thank you again for him coming out last week. Gabe, to show off the ESPN Wisconsin golf pants in person. Hopefully we get to see those out here again next year for our next golf outing. We're going to throw it to break. When we come back, I'd like to dig a little deeper into that marathon win the Brewers had last night. Yeah, there's some stuff that you can probably throw away because of you're playing in a little league ballpark. But there's a lot others of the intangibles that when you watch that game, I think that you learn a lot about this group, this team, and what they have coming up for the remainder of the summer. That's coming up right after the break with more of the Dam Sports Show on 1430 ESPN Beaver Dam and Daily Dodge TV.
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1: 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And yes, we're rolling out the barrel right now. Yes, woo! The Milwaukee Brewers are in first place. They're opening up a little bit of a lead right now against an NL Central that's finally kind of playing like average, like not like crazy baseball.
2: Sure. Yeah, that's because the Cubs suck and so do the Pirates.
1: All right, that just feels like you're at this point we're just taking shots for fun.
2: Well,
1: do you just like
2: really,
1: you're punching down? Do you ever feel
2: really,
1: bad about
2: you
1: yourself?
2: You can't really say that like they're playing average baseball right now, because if I recall,
1: they're over 500.
2: Cubs are back 8.
1: Yes.
2: The Reds are back 10.5,
1: mm-hmm.
2: And the Pirates are back 8.
1: Yes.
2: So
1: the Milwaukee Brewers are like world beaters right now. What do you want?
2: Well, it's just not a race in the NHL or NHL in the NL Central.
1: It's 162 games. You be careful what you say right now, because I will grasp onto this and I will play it back. I cannot wait for that day.
2: That's fine. I'm not 8 games back right now.
1: No, they're not. No, they're not. But you know what? The Los Angeles Dodgers last year had to be the road team. They traveled because they were bad in the regular season. They did enough to get there, and they let that...
2: Comparing the Pirates to the Dodgers is crazy.
1: No, I'm not doing that. I'm doing anything basically, but that. I would be thrilled with being over 500 as a Pirates fan. That is not a joke. I would be happy.
2: Are you guys?
1: We are over 500, so kick rocks. The Los Angeles Dodgers, on the other hand, last year they limped kind of into the last month of the season. They finally started playing good baseball, and then they got there, and they had that $500 million payroll really show what their money is worth. And I'm interested because we just talked to Gabe Neitzel a moment ago, and I was asking about how we think the Brewers stack up with teams like the Dodgers, teams like the Braves, those Hercules teams at the top of their divisions in the NL. To me, it feels like those are the best three teams in baseball right now, even outside of the National League. When you look at it this year, Ashley, why is this different? Why are we not doing the exact same thing that we did last year? Why are we not doing the exact same thing that we did before? Why is 2026 the Milwaukee Brewers year?
2: As much as I would like to say it is our year. This year is going to be our year. Okay. For the most part, it's our year. However,
1: for the most part, it's our year.
2: Yes. But here's the thing. I don't think we have the pitching staff to take us all the way on the Brewers. I think that you have...
1: Even with the top 1-2, those monsters...
2: You have Mizorowski. Don't get me wrong. There's nothing better than Mizorowski. The kid has 100-some strikeouts this year.
1: But you're not putting a Kyle Harrison... Like, you're not that confident yet.
2: Hold on.
1: I'm holding.
2: Okay?
1: I'm holding.
2: I'm not confident in the Brewers pitching staff, because you have aces like the Miz. Kyle Harrison, except for last night, obviously he has looked very good, but you still don't have that third and fourth pitcher that you can confidently count on in this lineup. You have Brandon Sproat, who's hit or miss, who Pat Murphy even got out there and said he has his concerns about after start last week. Shane Drohan, which we really haven't seen. And then Brandon Woodruff is still injured. He just got placed on a rehab assignment. Quinn Priester, I don't know where he is. And Chad Patrick is now working as somebody, as a closer instead of a starter. I don't know if the Brewers have what it takes to get to the NLCS, get to the World Series, with really only having two strong starting pitchers right now. Until Woodruff gets back, then you have three. But still, that's only three.
1: Okay, I understand that point. But we've seen even Chad Patrick in this weird role he's had, where he's been asked sometimes, where he has to

0: out and start. He started at this point so far this year, 6 games. He's pitched in 11 others. Whatever they have asked him to do, he has done it at a high level. Last night he comes in this glorified, like, fishbowl that balls are just, like, floating out of the stadium, and he was still able to hammer it down the 12th and get you to win.
1: Yes, and I think that Chad Patrick's a great pitcher. I'm a big fan of him. However, you can... Why isn't he starting then? Why is Chad Patrick not starting? I get that he's been a great... And where's Trevor McGill? Chad Patrick's a great starter. Where's Trevor McGill? Where's he been?
0: Well, okay. Well, first of all, right now with Aaron Ashby, who last night, again, you have to almost throw out everything that happened in a pitching department from that game. Ashby is going to be an all-star. He's been terrific.
1: He's 9-0 this season.
0: What do you mean he's 9-0?
1: He's gotten 9 wins this season.
0: He's 9-0 right now?
1: Yes, unless MLB.com
0: as a reliever, that is absolutely banana lands. You're right, it's 9-0 right now. I didn't realize he had gotten 9 decisions to this point.
1: That's like crazy that you didn't believe me.
0: It was you saying it, so I wasn't sure. Yeah, he's under 3 ERA, he's won 9 decisions, and last night obviously inflated that stat a little bit. But on top of that, Abner Uribe has been solid. Chad Patrick in the pseudo role you've been asking him to do, he's been great, whether you ask him to start a game, whether he's coming in the middle of relief, whether you're throwing him at the back end of a game. He's done everything he's asked. I have no doubt, no qualms in my mind that when push comes to shove, Pat Murphy is going to know who to put where when we get to October. And the regular season, when you are going to be a postseason team, which this Brewers team is, regardless of how they get there, it's a wonderful opportunity to figure out how you're going to be best equipped to beat these world beaters once you get to October.
1: Wally, who are you going to put out there besides Miz and Harrison right now?
0: Well, Brandon Sproat's been... He's left a little to be desired. I won't lie.
1: He has 4 losses.
0: Quinn Priester's going to come back.
1: Yes, and that's great. But we also said he was going to come back in April. It's June.
0: Where's Quinn Priester? Be patient. You guys keep winning. There's no rush to bring him back.
1: Yeah, that's true. You don't know what that feels like.
0: Now you're lashing out. Now you're angry. Now it's just punched down to the pirate guy.
1: No. But we also have so many injuries. Is Zerpa still out? Woodruff's out. It's just Priester's out. But right now it's a little worrisome. I mean, with the Miz, you can do so much. That guy's on fire. And Harrison, he looked good. I mean, obviously yesterday was a little iffy, but do we really count a little league park?
0: No. I loved what Gabe said yesterday. There's going to be 6 games played, 5 more over the span of the next 5 days. And they will never play at this minor league stadium again in Major League Baseball. There were 11 home runs. You and I were sitting in our office today.
1: Just counting.
0: And it was just like, I lost track. Was that his first? No, that was his second. Oh, that's that second guy's second.
1: Yeah.
0: Andrew Vaughn went 4-for-6 last night, who, by the way, has been unbelievable in his own right this year.
1: Yeah, Bald Vaughn.
0: Bald Vaughn knows what he's doing. Shaved the head. It unleashed his superpowers. He's Mr. Clean.
1: You know how they've done tarps off?
0: Yeah, and he's tarps off his forehead.
1: Maybe we should implement that at Brewers games.
0: You're saying tarps off or the shaved head?
1: Shaved head.
0: Okay.
1: Tarps off's already at AmFam.
0: Well, yeah, when they actually let people in the section.
1: Yeah, so why don't we, in support of Andrew Vaughn doing so well, people should shave their heads.
0: Yeah,
1: not
0: I think
1: me.
0: That'd be fine. A whole
1: not
0: section.
1: Not me.
0: Why not?
1: You could.
0: You're leading the charge.
1: No, I don't know if I would look good bald.
0: There's only one way to find out. Let's shave that dome.
1: That's a great point.
0: Let's shave the dome. Get a little of that like wax on top.
1: Ooh.
0: Jeremy the barber over there at Key West Salon. I know he can help out. He can go with a little wax on there, get a little shine.
1: Wow. We just got so many options.
0: There's a lot of things that you can do. A lot of things Brewers can do too right now. And again, we're talking about the offense. That's the other part of this. We're talking about a pitching staff that is going to have people coming back. They're still almost 20 games over 500 to this point. And you're going to have an offense that continues to get healthier, too. You're going to see some of these guys in the minors who may not even have to come up because there's no real incentive to bringing them up when you're winning with the guys you have on the team right now. It's a beautiful, beautiful day to be a Milwaukee Brewers fan. And there's no reason to believe that that's going to change over the next 3 or 4 months.
1: No, I agree. I'm excited to see what this team does. And I'm excited to see when they do bring up Pratt and Lara.
0: Less than 100 games to go in the regular season. 8 goes
1: fast. That has
0: fast.
1: Blown. I feel like we just started.
0: 41-23 right now. Yeah, you're 60, what is that, quick math?
1: 64
0: games in.

0: Yeah, that's
1: summer doesn't stay around. You guys got to drink this in while you can.
0: So 98?
1: Yeah, with 98 games remaining, yeah.
0: Wow.
1: Not that much. So enjoy your summer. Listen to Brewers Baseball 95.3 WBEV, and then make sure you come around. Join the conversation with us as the Brewers look to get one step closer to that ultimate prize this year. Get out of the NLCS. Get out of the... I don't care.
0: Just make it to the World Series.
1: Fine. Yeah, like, then we can complain about, all right, they got their next step, was winning. I don't care. Just, at this point, we can't have this unbelievable storybook season once again. Mm-hmm. You get to the NLCS, and you run into a buzzsaw in the Dodgers and losing four.
0: I hate the Dodgers so much. Every time anybody brings up the Dodgers, it just, like, boils my blood.
1: Well, you're going to get your blood boiled again, because if the Brewers do their job... It's going to be the Dodgers, or it's going to be the Los Angeles Braves. It's going to be the Atlanta Braves. It's one
0: I'd
1: of the
0: rather
1: two.
0: Play the Braves than play those damn Dodgers.
1: The Braves are, it's a great, like, kind of case study. They're the same team. The two teams have built from within. They're willing to gamble on these guys that are in minor leagues without even playing a major league minute and saying, hey, you know what? We're going to give you what no other team or a lot of teams wouldn't be willing to risk. To make sure that you're up here, for the next foreseeable future, 5 to 10 years, and then you can build with teams like the Brewers and Braves had. They're the blueprint for small town baseball, and it makes me a little jealous, and that's part of the reason why when it's outside of talking to you, I pretend, even for a minute, that I get to enjoy this with everybody else.
0: Yeah, I know. It's always fun to enjoy a winning team.
1: Yeah, it must be nice.
0: You wouldn't know?
1: I don't know. All right. When we come back, let's switch over. You asked Gabe a question that I think a lot of people were at least intrigued by. And now we have a reason, an understanding of what was said. Micah Parsons, apparently talking about the Iceman, Caleb Williams, being possibly the best player in the NFL. We'll get to that right on the other side of the break.
2: This is Mark DeStefano, superintendent.

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1: With your ESPN News, I'm Justin Wilski. Beaver Dam drivers are seeing a detour today on South Center Street. The road closed at about 7 a.m. this morning between West Mill and South Street. The detour will use West Mill, First, and South Street while crews replace a damaged fire hydrant. The city expects work to wrap up by late afternoon. Dodge County officials reviewed July insurance renewals covering property, vehicles, storage tanks, equipment breakdown, and Clearview liability coverage. The overall increase is expected to be about 5%. June is Invasive Species Action Month, and the Wisconsin DNR is asking the public to help protect local lakes, rivers, and trails. Residents should clean boats and gear, drain water from equipment, stay on designated trails, check shoes and pets for seeds, and avoid moving firewood. The DNR is also encouraging people to report invasive species. The United Way of Dodge County and Moraine Park Technical College recently partnered to assemble and distribute hygiene kits to local nonprofit agencies. The kits include items such as soap, shampoo, toothpaste, and toothbrushes. Officials say the supplies will help Dodge County residents facing financial hardship and support local agencies that continue to see high demand for basic personal care items. And finally, a bit of fun for you. The BDACT is inviting students and volunteers to go behind the scenes this summer. The Summer Stagecraft Club will work on sets and props for the SpongeBob musical and Sally Sells Seashells. The club is open to middle school age and older with no experience required. Contact information for those interested is available with this story on DailyDodge.com. With your ESPN News, I'm Justin Wilski.
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1: That's dangerous, Walter.
0: That's dangerous is right. That's one of those, hey, I got to make sure I've got probably you driving me around at some point if I'm going to that game.
1: Oh, yeah.
0: Got to be smart. But that's a 999 challenge. It's fine. I'll think about that for another day. Save it for another day. Micah Parsons was put in a video by NFL.com ahead of their top 100 release they do every single summer to get people geared up and excited for football season. It's as simple as it sounds. The NFL players, they react and talk about and rank the top 100 players in the National Football League. The National Football League puts this video out of these people allegedly saying who they believe is the best player in the NFL. They did our guy Micah Parsons dirty, Ashley.
1: Why? And, like, the NFL, when they put this clip out, had to know we are going to rile up Packers fans.
0: 100% why they did it.
1: Rile up all these fans and be like, look at what your star defense player, who you traded for, said. He is out here saying that the rival quarterback is the number one player of the NFL. Number one, who in their right mind would ever believe Caleb Williams is number one of 2026? There are astronomically...
0: A lot of people in Chicago.
1: Okay. There are astronomically better quarterbacks in the NFC alone, NFC North alone. And you're going to sit here and
0: astronomically
1: think
0: better?
1: Yes. Walter, it is not even a topic for conversation. You cannot sit here and tell me that people saw Micah Parsons on NFL Twitter say that Iceman, Caleb Williams, would be the top 100 player of 2026 when I wouldn't even call him a top five quarterback in the league.
0: Well, top five is a big bar. I'm with you. But astronomically better?
1: Yes. Okay, maybe not astronomically. I'm sticking with it.
0: If we were drafting for the future of quarterbacks in the NFC North, there's a very real chance that a lot of people, the majority perhaps even, would take Caleb Williams over the duration of their career.
1: I would take Jordan Love, Jared Goff.
0: I would too. I would take Jordan Love. I don't know about Jared Goff.
1: I would rather have Jared Goff than Caleb Williams.
0: You know what you're getting with Jared Goff.
1: Yeah, but I also know I will never, ever be like, I want a bear.
0: Really? I'm not saying you want one.
1: Well, you seem like you...
0: I'm just trying to have the conversation. If you're talking about just pure talent at the quarterback position...
1: Well, we're not talking talent. We're talking how the NFL totally put words into Micah Parsons' mouth.
0: Okay, fine. We'll come back to another day because when we're talking about top 100 players, in about 12 months' time, there's a very real shot that Caleb Williams is going to be very high on that list, and I need you to mentally prepare yourself for it.
1: Yeah, he's good-ish, but, like, no, you know what? I think that he just, I don't know. I just think that it was, NFL did not have the right to clip farm.
0: I'm with you.
1: They clip farmed.
0: And Micah responded to that, did he not?
1: If I was Micah Parsons, I would be livid. It is one thing to post that, and it's talking about, like, the Chiefs. Like, he said Patrick Mahomes. To say that about your rival, and for NFL to put that in a clip and be like, yeah, your star defensive player said Iceman.
0: Arguably best defensive player on planet Earth. Maybe yep. Sans Miles Garrett.
1: Yep. He said the rival quarterback. I thought I was getting betrayed yesterday. I saw that and I was like, I thought I knew Micah Parsons. I was devastated. And I was like, this has to be clip farming. This has to, there is no way. And then Micah Parsons came out and it was fine. But yeah, oh, I was livid.
0: Well, Gabe brought it up too. It almost felt like the NFL almost had to do damage control after seeing how the Packer fans responded to this.
1: As they should have.

0: They should not have said it, period.
1: Well, for the record, when you get to see the full clip that is now published on that same Twitter account that made the...
0: I wonder why they had to.
1: And exactly why they had to is because you got a lot of pushback. Like a person simply said that he has love for the person, Caleb Williams, that he wants to see anybody in any team succeed. Mm-hmm. He just doesn't want to see it happen against them.
0: Duh.
1: And then he had one of the cooler lines that I've ever heard that I want to... It's perfect. He goes out and says that, yes, with Iceman, there's fire too. And I'm the fire.
0: Like, that's so tough.
1: It's a tough and is like, what kids say, right? That's good?
0: Yeah. Okay, I feel... Okay, I'm 23. Don't act like I'm the... Okay, anyways.
1: You're the Ute.
0: I am the Ute. Well, with you, everybody is. Anyways...
1: What?
0: Sorry.
1: Actual hell.
0: You like lied. You teed it up for me. No, but I last night felt bad that I would even dare to accuse my friend Micah of saying that.
1: Your friend Micah. Mm-hmm. Your buddy old, you know, pal.
0: Micah Parsons, I am sorry that I ever thought you would diss us Packer fans like that and yourself.
1: Well, good. I'm glad that you apologized here to the masses.
0: Yeah. Everybody's listening to this. If anybody knows Micah, you can tell him that. I'll tell Jason tomorrow.
1: Well, you'll basically tell him. You said your buddy, so you can just send him a text. Hey, Micah, my bad, man.
0: My bad. I'll tell Jason to relay a message for me tomorrow as well.
1: That's perfect. That's good. I'm excited to hear what Jason responds to that. I'm sure that'll be top of his priority list when he gets in front of
0: Micah.
1: I'll send him a text whenever.
0: I'll make sure we coordinate schedules, and I'll send him a text and be like, hey, Jason, this is my apology to Micah. Make sure you give it out.
1: Micah is arguably the best player in the NFL. There was no shot on earth with that he would have said anybody. If he was going to pick anybody that was a quarterback, it would be nobody in that division outside of maybe Jordan Love because he's a team player. No shot.
0: Yeah, and like, did Bears fans really believe that? Like, are you that delusional?
1: I think it was just really now believe? They get to clip it. That's like the perfect clip anytime anything happens. Iceman, and it's Micah Parsons saying it.
0: True.
1: That's going to be on Twitter nonstop this next year.
0: Yeah.
1: Be prepared.
0: That's delusion.
1: As Scar would say.
0: By Bears fans.
1: Be prepared, hyenas. It's coming.
0: Okay, then.
1: When we come back, it is Tuesday. It's time for blind rankings. I got an idea a little bit ago from you. You teed me up for it. I think I know what we're talking about, but Ashley's going to unveil what we are talking about. I'm going to rank them on the other side of the break with more of the Dam Sports Show on 1430 ESPN Beaver Dam and Daily Dodge TV.
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2: Here's a look at your weatherology forecast. Chance of thunderstorms with fog and spots tonight, otherwise partly cloudy skies. Lows of aloft around 63, southeasterly winds around 5 miles per hour. Cloudy skies with a few peaks of sun, with fog and spots early tomorrow, chance of thunderstorms, high temperatures reach up to 89. I'm meteorologist Jennifer Wojcicki on 1430 ESPN Beaver Dam. Currently, it's 81 degrees.
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0: Show. Wally Lukashinsky, Ashley Dobrzynski joining you on a beautiful Tuesday afternoon. Blind rankings, as easy as it sounds. One of us this week, it's Ashley, is going to come up with a category. Then it will be in turn for the other person, today me, to rank them blindly in order without knowing the ones coming up. Ashley, what am I blind ranking this afternoon?
1: MLB ballparks.
0: I love this one. You asked me about halfway through the show and commercial, you're like, Wally, how many ballparks have you been to? I'm like, I've been to a fair share. Got it. All I needed to know. I am excited. I've been to probably somewhere in the 10 to 15 range.
1: Really?
0: I love to travel around for baseball games, and I already have a pretty healthy list in my head. So I think it's going to be hard for you to get me too mixed up in this one.
1: All right. Ready?
0: I am so
1: ready. Oh, also, you're doing 8.
0: I'm doing 8. I'm ready for 8.
1: All right. The first one, T-Mobile Park, Seattle Mariners.
0: T-Mobile is, I would say, about as middle of the road as they come. You get a cool skyline view from a certain part of the stadium, but when you're outside looking at it from the cameras, I haven't been to this ballpark, so I might be grading it low. It's average, so to me, I'm going to put it at 6 because I think you're going to have some big, big historic names on this list, so I'm going to keep it pretty low.
1: Okay, so T-Mobile Park at 6.
0: I think that's fair.
1: Okay, that's fine. All right, Fenway.
0: Fenway is gorgeous. To me, when you talk about Major League Baseball stadiums, there are two classifications to me. There are stadiums that have been built in the last 40 years, and then there are the historic stadiums. And as far as the historic stadiums go, I think Fenway blows places like Wrigley Field, like Dodger Stadium, out of the water. And for that reason, I know this is going to be a little controversial because I'm talking so high on it. When you're talking just pure ballpark and just watching a game, I could see it not being the perfect spot for some. For me, I'm going to put it at 3.
1: 3.
0: And I think that if I'm banking on guessing that I have a couple of these other parks in here that you're going to ask about, because Fenway is the top 5 park in baseball to me. Best of the old ones, but there's a couple modern ones that I'd put ahead of it.
1: Okay, next one. Busch Stadium.
0: Kind of feel like it's boring.
1: Really? Okay.
0: I'm sorry. Like, cool. It's got the Big Mac sign on left. We got the arch right behind the stadium. That's all awesome and dandy. I also have to be in St. Louis, Missouri.
1: True.
0: That feels like a major collapse in and on its own right.
1: That's a good point.
0: It's a fine ballpark. This isn't a shot at them. I'm just really, really, I'll put it at 5. I almost said 7. 5. I'm going to put it at 5. I'm going to put it just ahead of T-Mobile out there in Seattle. Narrowly.
1: Okay. Narrowly. I can't say that word.
0: Narrowly 5. So I have 5, 6, and 3 taken care of.
1: Yep. Camden Yards.
0: Camden Yards is gorgeous. This is where you're going to hurt me. I'm putting it 2.
1: Okay.
0: I think it's absolutely breathtaking. It's one that I've been outside of and did a walk around when I went to, wasn't even a Ravens game, but I went to a football game over there when Ohio State played Navy in 2014. Ooh. And got to walk around the stadium. Just even the look around, it has everything that I'm looking for. It has a fun short porch and right. Mm-hmm. Has an old school feel, but it still feels so modern and new. The only drawback there is, again, I'm in Baltimore. What do I want to be in Baltimore for?
1: That's true. Okay. The Lone Depot Park.
0: Lone Depot?
1: That's Miami Marlins.
0: Oh, boy. That's got to be 7. I have a firm 8 that I'm really hoping makes this list, because if it doesn't, it's going to be hard for me to explain that this is ahead of something.
1: Okay.
0: But I will say I missed that eyesore in center field. That was that, like, bright light, what would you call carnival sign? Do you know what I'm talking about?
1: Yeah, Miami Marlins has a crap stadium.
0: Well, and the center field, they used to have this 50-foot memorial, like, monument. Yeah. That was just bright lights and fish going in a circle.
1: Really?
0: It was, I will have to show you pictures. If you're driving, you haven't seen it before, Google center field statue Miami Marlins. You won't be regretting that.

0: saw it. Okay. Or you probably will.
1: The Great American Ballpark.
0: So boring. So boring.
1: You're putting out 1, 4, or 8.
0: That's so not fair that you're putting me in this spot. But I'm going to put it at 4.
1: Okay.
0: Because, again, there is a very clear 8th spot here for me. And now I'm really nervous because I have 2 that I could put at 8. And I'd be very comfortable putting it there. If they're not there, I'm in trouble. Because Great American Ballpark, people in Cincinnati love it. They swear by it. They think it's a gorgeous field. It is the most generic MLB stadium I've ever seen in my entire life.
1: Really?
0: Yes.
1: Have you ever been?
0: Yes, I have. Because obviously family in Cincy. And they have with the Ohio River in right field. You see the ferries sometimes, depending on how high you are. Because the right field stands are so tall.
1: That's true. They are pretty tall.
0: So I can't really see the river. I can't see the ferries. I'm just overlooking Kentucky. I get to look at the trees of Kentucky and a bridge.
1: Fair.
0: Sounds great. Sign me up. It's the most, it'd be like 16th of 16, perfectly in the middle, if I could do it.
1: Okay.
0: So if it, 4 is perfect. They're average.
1: Okay, I'm debating on what I want to do to you.
0: I know, and I'm already really nervous and worried about what you're doing here.
1: Okay. Let's do Nationals Park.
0: Oh, you're a wicked woman. You're a wicked woman. Because now I have 3. Oh, no. Nationals Park is so boring. I'm putting it at 8. Now I'm going to make you. Now I'm going to make you do something mean to me or be nice because Nationals Park, this is not their fault. You got put in 1 or 8 spot and you weren't number 1. You were never number 1. You're at 8, but I assure you, you're better than 2 of those that we said before.
1: Yeah, this is really awkward. Because the last one was the Oakland Coliseum.
0: Okay. I feel better. Because I thought it was going to be either Wrigley Field.
1: I was going to do Wrigley.
0: I thought it could be PNC. Or I thought it could be Tropicana.
1: I was going to do Tropicana.
0: That's the worst ballpark in America. Oakland would have been 2nd worst while they were still playing there.
1: I was going to do Tropicana. Would you have put PNC at first?
0: It's the best ballpark in America.
1: Okay, that's what I thought.
0: And I'm not even being... I know that Wally's a homer. He's a Pittsburgh everything. I get it.
1: No, but it's a gorgeous stadium.
0: PNC Ballpark is the best ballpark in America. It's a shame baseball teams don't play there. I've said it for 25 years. That's fine.
1: That's funny.
0: Wrigley would have been 4 on the list, too. All right. Farrell, down for the record. That'll do it for us here on the Damn Sports Show. We will be back same time, same place tomorrow. Got Jason Wilde talking mandatory minicamp. And got more of the Milwaukee Brewers trying to keep pace atop that first place in the NL Central. That's tomorrow. Looking forward to seeing you guys then. Back with more Damn Sports Show on 1430 ESPN Beaver Dam and Daily Dodge TV.
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5: I'm Wade Bates with your Daily Dodge Sports Center. The Waupun baseball team is playing for a state tournament bid tonight as we speak. As the Warriors knocked off Waupaca 2-1 this afternoon, they're playing Little Chute in a sectional final. The winner heads the state baseball tournament next week in the Fox Cities. After a wild 15-14 12-inning victory last night, Brewers play game 2 of their 3-game set with the A's in Las Vegas tonight. 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Today was day number 1 of the Packers mini camp. They'll have scheduled workouts Wednesday and Thursday in Titletown. While it's an off day for the NBA Finals, the Knicks host the Spurs Wednesday night in Game 4, holding a 2-1 lead. You'll hear Game 4 tomorrow night right here on 1430 ESPN Beaver Dam. Game 4 of the Stanley Cup Finals tonight as well as Vegas hosts Carolina leading 2-1. 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
2: The busiest 60 minutes of your day, Jason Wilde and Tim Van Voren. The latest from Jason Wilde, and the more I learned about the contract of Christian Watson, he should fire his agent, or he has no idea of his value. Please understand, the average salary means nothing. Absolutely nothing. What matters is the amount of signing bonus and the percentage of the contract that is. You can be averaging $50 million a year, but if the last few years you're not going to live because of the signing bonus and guaranteed money, it might as well be a billion. They signed Christian Watson to a $3 billion contract. The signing bonus is $31 million, and he's making whatever, $14 million. So they get rid of him after 2 years. And what did it cost him? $38 million. But he signed. And for those 5 years, the average pay would have been $600 million or whatever. I know the NFL presents it, but that's why it's meaningless. And why his stands out even more, because in recent time, the top wide receivers have been getting percentages that no one ever saw. Like, I can give you the top five. Their contracts were around $100, $120 million. Guaranteed percentage, 80, 70, 85, 80. And you know what? Do you know what his is? It's under 30%. I think a punter gets about a signing bonus of the same percentage. Someone can check. But I can understand why he would do it, or he has to have more fear than you and I have that he's going to be hurt. There's no way he would sign it or an agent would let him sign it unless he has a legitimate concern about his health. Why? Fine. If that's all you're going to give me guaranteed, by the way, Homer's my agent. Now I want $60 million guaranteed. I want 60%. I'll take a little less because I've been hurt. But if you're giving me that little, I'll play 2 years and take my chances. There's no reason to sign a contract. I'm making, I believe, $14 million this year. And then they could tag me for, I think it's probably 30. So I'm at 44. They, or they don't tag me, and then I go somewhere else after this year. I think it's the last year of his contract. Well, and I'm not going to do that because they're going to give me $30 million under 30% in a signing bonus. Somebody, they should have the percentages of guaranteed money. Now, not even signing bonus, because generally there's usually some signing bonus, but there's even more guaranteed money. I don't know what the signing bonus was for these other top receiver contracts, but the percentage of guaranteed money for all the other players. The Institute can go to work and find out if that's somewhere. And I'm guessing, yeah, he's probably what a punter and a long snapper makes in terms of under 30% guaranteed money for the contract. Now, there may be incentives, so fine. Other guys don't. They have incentives on top of 70 or 80%. So understand this. I don't have to ask Christian Watson if he thinks he's injury prone.

0: He just told me he knows he's injury prone by the contract he agreed to. Because if he's injury prone, he doesn't cost the Packers nothing, given the quality of his play. And if he stays healthy, then he gets all that money. Packers, they had no idea he would agree to this. So, signing the contract, that should be the, that'll be the Discount Liquor Twitter poll question. This is just to inform people. Given that Christian Watson agreed to a contract with the guaranteed money less than 30% of his contract, he is admitting that he believes he is injury prone. Agree or disagree? This should, I don't know who can, the Institute can look at all the contracts, the percentage of guaranteed money. And I said, not even signing bonus, because there is nothing over the signing bonus, which we couldn't believe when it happened, for guaranteed money. Usually the signing bonus could be 60, and then there could be another 15 or 10, whatever, guaranteed. So the guaranteed money is that you have signing bonus, which is of some note because you're getting it right away. Then you have guaranteed money, which is the most important part, because the more guaranteed money you got, the longer the team's going to have to stick with you because they're already going to have to pay. And I would say the definition of a contract in which the signing bonus is less than 30% of the contract is you got an issue. Could be injury prone. I don't know what else, what it could be. It could be old, something. No one would agree to it unless they have that concern. So I don't ever have to ask Christian Watson if he is injury. Are you injury prone? He already said it. Yes, I am. How do I know? Because that's the contract that you signed. And again, that's all that matters, because it means the team can get rid of you with very little cost if whatever they're afraid of occurs. And if you're willing to accept that, that means you agree with them. Packers think he's injury prone. He thinks he's injury prone. So, if you're the Packers, good deal. Because I know what I would have done. I'm playing this year. See what I do. They can tag me if they want. They can pay me more. I'll go somewhere else. Because I'm better than what they just gave me. They're telling me I'm too big a risk, or they would guarantee a greater portion of it. I can tell you how important I am on this position right here. 507. Alex, make sure you write this down. The same day in which we heard that ESPN might pay the punter $60 million a year. This is idiotic. However good he is, he ain't worth $60 million. My guess is probably somebody on his side could have. He now, even though the fact that they just presented it, he is now the greatest punter in the history of the NFL. Ray Guy was the greatest punter. I don't care if Ray Guy averaged 80 yards. The punter, a punter is making this much money. Jason will not agree. But do you know how many? I mean, I covered the Packers. I don't know how many years. Started in Bart Starr's last year, 83. Do you know how many times I wanted to talk to the punter? Zero, unless they got a punt blocked. The punter. Just the fact that they had 60 million. A punter. It's incredible. He might be more amazing than Michael Jordan. He might be, that might even be more amazing than The Miz. That a punter, they reported, and I don't believe it's true, but just that it could be reported, the offer of $60 million a year. Okay. So, and when you get $60 million a year, just so you know, that's guaranteed. Unless you do something stupid. To let you know, at 5:08 on this June 9th, how important I am to this station, this network, based on the percentage of my contract that is guaranteed. Alex, what do you think the percentage of my contract is guaranteed?
1: Oh, you're a legend. So it's got to be higher than zero, right, Homer?
0: 0%. In fact, I'm even worse. I'm a negative number because I don't even have a contract. So, yes, I have a value of negative.

0: My signing bonus, guaranteed money, is negative. The boss can fire me today, and you know what I get? Whatever I can take on my way out. What do we got here? A pair of headphones. There's a... Yes. $60 million a year. So, yes, my importance. I accept my importance by having zero guaranteed money. Which means I can understand what Christian Watson did in a weird way. McAfee, a year. What was the latest on Stephen A. Smith? It just doesn't. It's just stupid. There's no way he can generate that kind of money. But maybe.
1: Stephen A. only had 20.
0: 20 mil a year?
1: Say only, like that's not a lot of money.
0: No, I'm not giving him more than Stephen A. Smith. There's not a chance in the world.
1: Three times as much.
0: I know. I'm giving him whatever Stephen A. Smith's money is. That's what McAfee's the same way. Now, Stephen A. Smith's show isn't as long. The Stephen A. Smith show, 1 hour, 2 hours, I don't know what it is. What's McAfee's, three? It's fine. Sorry, 20 mil. That's the most anybody gets. As I like to do with Miz, I'll do the same. Jesus can do a show, and he ain't making more than 20 million. I probably got to find another comparison to Jesus. Some people get offended by that. I think he appreciates all the attention. Not that he needs it, but all right. So that'll be my say. It's going to be my first question to Jason. You never have to ask Christian Watson if he's injury prone. He just told us he is by the contract he signed with such a small percentage of guaranteed money, not just signing bonus, guaranteed money. It's 110, was it? 100? What'd they say the final number?
1: It was initially 110.5, but today it was reported at 91.
0: All right, 91. Oh, so he did get over 30%.
1: Yeah, barely.
0: Barely. He got 31. All right. I apologize. I don't know where it went to where. So the incentives must, I don't know.
1: I'll accept it. Must be worth up to 110.5.
0: So, yeah. So he's right at 33%, about a third. Yeah. 33%. I still think that's incredibly low. Might be better than a punter. Probably closer to a long snapper. Place kicker, there's no place kicker get more than 33%. We'll have to look that up.
1: Now the top six punters all make about 50% or more. Guaranteed.
0: Guaranteed, yeah. Come on.
1: Now they make a lot less.
0: They make a lot less. But yes. But when I'm a wide receiver, I'm not comparing myself to punters. I'm comparing myself to other wide receivers. And I want to know the percentage. Like, say he's a number two? I don't care if he's a one, two, or three. Tell me the numbers of the one, two, and three wide receivers. What percentage is their guaranteed money? He's got to be the bottom. I mean, he's the bottom of number ones. But he's probably near the bottom of number twos. He might be, at best, average of number three. Percentage of contract that is guaranteed money. What else matters? Nothing. And I speak because I know my importance. I have 0% of guaranteed money. Actually, I think I have, if you can have less than zero, I mean, if you don't even have a contract, then I think that would be a negative something. I'll have to ask.
1: You're not paying them.
0: It can't be lower. No, you're right. If to be lower than zero, I'd have to be paying them.
1: I'm just confirming we're not in some sort of scam here.
0: No, we're no scam. So, yes, I'm at zero. So and that would mean that's what you'd have if you have no contract. If you have a contract at all, then you'd have some guaranteed money, which could be they could pay me, guarantee me $10 a year. Then my guarantee would be 100% of my contract, which would probably be the case for most people that have contracts like in the media. But anyway, so I have zero. So. Well, I know it when I see it, when somebody's being very, very, very nice. And why do I accept zero? Because that's how important I am. And you know how I know that? Because if I was more important, they'd make sure I had a contract paying me big money so I don't leave and go somewhere else. Clearly, they don't have much of a fear of that. Homer could leave. Yeah. Yes, he could.

0: next.
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7: Jason Wilde, the three-time Wisconsin Sports Writer of the Year. That's why he is on the Jason Wilde Yingling Hotline. I don't really feel like I have to help other reporters, but I can today because they don't no longer ever have to ask Christian Watson if he's injury prone. Because I claim Christian Watson taking a contract with only 34% guaranteed means he knows he's injury prone. That's the only reason you would ever agree to that little a percentage for guaranteed money. Jason, do you want to join that club?
8: Sure, I'll join it. I mean, I think it's the phrase that is there's certain words in the English language that you don't say because they are problematic. Certain people in history that you don't compare people to because it's problematic. Those are much more serious issues with the English language. But I think when it comes to football players, when you call them injury prone, that phrase is a real problem for them. So
7: yeah, and I would say to them, they need to understand that doesn't mean it's your fault. It's nothing.
8: Yeah, but right, but you would agree, because you're a smart guy, that the connotation is it is your fault. And that's the problem.
7: Okay, so what can we use as a better way?
8: A lot of bad injury luck.
7: Yeah, agreed.
8: That's
7: yes.
8: What I usually go
7: though,
8: with.
7: It, you know, people's bodies are such that it's not luck. There are some bodies that just handle football better than others. But I will give them benefit of that doubt. I'll go with, because
8: like
7: he is.
8: Like Tucker Kraft, for example, right? Like his injury, undeniably bad luck. Like Sean Ryan is diving to make a block and he misses the guy and hits Tucker Kraft flush in the knee and tears his ACL.
7: Right.
8: Like that one for sure is a bit unlucky, as one of my favorite youth soccer coaches used to say to Sid when she would have a good goal scoring opportunity and it would go off the post or something. So, you know,
7: But over the time in his career, we'll get to decide that if other things come up.
8: Correct, exactly. And look, I know the guys at Badger Sports Performance in Madison at UW, like, you can say what you want about Watson and his injuries, but from a hamstring perspective, it does appear, knock on wood, and I happen to be standing by some, that they have kind of solved that riddle. And it was interesting to listen to a number of people today talking about him, because not only, you know, is he a well-liked guy and all the other good things that people say about him, and yes, their offensive dynamic is different when he's on the field, that's true too, but I thought what I heard the most, I heard from Melton, I heard it from LaFleur. I heard it from Jaden Reed. I heard it from Jordan Love. they all talked about how hard he worked.

at getting healthy. And, like, I remember having this conversation with other players when they were young players about how you don't appreciate, because in college, you know, you're young, right? And everything works properly. And the level of competition isn't such that your body is put through the same.

0: to lessen how much of an issue his hamstrings are. He puts in the work. Like, they all swear by how hard he works to make sure those things are prevented to the greatest degree possible, and they respect the hell out of him for that. But it, let's get back to your original point. Like, I tried to, and again, I understand fans get to feel however they want to feel. They don't have to listen to me. I appreciate it if they listen to the station, but they don't have to listen to me and agree with me. But like, these people, these folks that were so just up in arms about how overpaid he was with this contract, I expect handwritten notes of apology showing up at the Third Street Market Hall in my mailbox, right? Because, dude, I mean, $31 million, that's all that's guaranteed. And it's basically 2 years and we'll see, right? After the 27th season, they'll say, well, yeah, you know, he stayed healthy the whole time. He's tilted the field in our direction. We won a couple of playoff games, and he had a big touchdown, and, you know, we feel really good about him. We're going to give him that $13 million roster bonus. We're going to change it to a signing bonus and spread it out, and he's going to get it. Otherwise, they're going to say this guy was injured again a bunch. We're not going to keep this up. We were wrong to give him as much money as we did. We're going to cut bait, or we're going to get him to take a major pay cut to stay. Like, it's basically a two-year deal with a team option at $13 million going into the 2028 season.
1: I would also say that I'd like, they give information on the percentage of, oh, we lost Jason for a second? Okay, well, then I'll still say it and he'll come back. But the NFL does a thing about the value of the contract per year, which I think is just, it's just disingenuous, if there's not a stronger word, because the number that's important is the percentage of the contract that is guaranteed. And when they said that Watson's contract, the average put him in the, I'll have to look it up, it's just crap, because it's accurate in terms of the money, but it's just inaccurate in terms of the impression it gives to people about the contract. I'd love to see, again, because you can see the top contracts of the players, the best receivers, are near 100, maybe more, but they're 80, 85% of, again, guaranteed money, not just the signing bonus. And I got to believe, but Watson's is probably one of the, I mean, I'm sure it's the lowest for the number one receivers, might be the lowest in the league for the number two receivers. I would say 34% guaranteed money in your contract means you're a number three. And that's the number that just come out to see how he's being treated relative to other wide receivers. We found out that punters, most punters, I think, are over 30%. Isn't that what you said, Alex? The percentage is more than 30. Now, granted, their money is less.
0: That's less money.
1: But still,
0: by the way,
1: the percentage tells you the importance relative to other players. When the percentage is low, they don't care if you leave.
0: Compared to other wide receivers.
1: Against other wide receivers. Yes, yes.
0: Yeah, that, I'll join that club. And look, again, you know, you look at the amount of guaranteed money. Like, I said this right to Christian's face when I was talking to him, and I had done essentially the same thing with Jaden Reed last week, and I'm appreciative of the relationship I have with those guys, that they understand where I'm coming from, and I'm not coming from a disrespectful place, but like, only $31 million guaranteed when there's dudes getting $60, $80, $100 million guaranteed. And his argument is, you know, he understands the situation. He believes that he is going to stay healthy and he's going to earn all that money that's in the contract, even the money that's not guaranteed.
1: Then he doesn't get it. He doesn't have a clue.
0: My question, and I'm not, like, I've never been an agent. I've had a couple of agents over the years that I've known pretty well, that I had good relationships with, that tried to explain stuff to me. But, like, Chewy this morning was like, what the hell is his agent doing when the numbers came out? Right? I mean, and by the way, you know, we all know that in many, not all, but many cases when the contract is first leaked, that there's an inflation in the actual numbers, right? It's a misleading report.

0: because those, you know, they want Shefty and Ian Rappaport and Tom Pelissero to tweet out the numbers, and for the contract to be initially reported as 4 for $110.5, and for it to turn out to be 4 for $92,
1: mm-hmm.
0: like, I'm sorry, but $18 million is a heck of a lot of money, even for a guy getting $31 million guaranteed. So I talked to both those guys again today. Whether they get it or whether they just don't care, like, I think, I like to think I know Jaden Reed pretty well, and I say that cautiously because obviously...
2: And is his contract better than Watson's?
0: No.
2: He's got 20 of 50 is guaranteed. And it's only three years.
0: And it's only 3 years. That's true. I think they're both 27. But, like, you know, here's a guy who, you know, grew up on the rough and tumble south side of Chicago. His parents moved him out to the suburbs late in his high school time so he could try and get a scholarship, which he did. Lost his dad when he was, I don't know if Jaden was 15 or 16, something like that. He feels like, and I can relate to this, because Tausch doesn't believe me when I say this, and obviously football money versus radio host and sports writer money is different, but, like, I really am not motivated in any way by money. Like, I want to be able to pay for college, and I want to be able to pay for the girls to go to camps. I don't need fancy vacations. I don't need a fancy car. I don't care about that. And I don't think Jaden Reed honestly does. Like, certainly he wants to set up him and his family for the comfort that comes with being an NFL player and the risks you take. And I think Christian Watson's the same way. He talked a lot about his mom, not as much about his dad today. And so I just think these guys he looks at $31 million and says, you know what? I'm going to earn the other money, but even if I don't, I got enough that my family is taken care of, and that's all I really want.
2: And then
0: want.
2: I say to you, Christian, you're going to make what? Isn't he making $14 million next year? Is that what it is?
0: Yeah, something like that.
2: Okay, I mean, so you're making $14 million. You're not signing anything. At the end of the $14 million, you don't think you can get $17 million more or what? You know, or if they tag you, they're going to have to pay you what? The tag's got to be at least $30 million.
0: Yeah, I don't want to say things that I don't know about either of these guys. I want to be careful not to do that. But at the same time, like, either they're naive, right?
2: Yeah.
0: Or they're authentically, I want to be here. I know what enough money is for me. I believe that I'm going to earn the rest of the money in this contract. Again, I come at it from perspective.
2: I think the answer to Watson is he understands his body.
0: He understands. No, I think he understands his track record.
2: Well, okay. But if he believed it's not his body, then I'll gamble. You'll gamble if you believe in your body, right?
0: Yeah, right.
2: Okay.
0: For sure. And I think that's what he did. I think he gambled because he believes that he's going to stay healthy. And he doesn't think it's... I would bet that he doesn't think it's a gamble. Like, I think he thinks he's going to get... My problem is there are so many things that can happen on a football... Well, again,
2: he's going to stay healthy, then he's worth way more than this.
0: Right, and he's saying that he's going to earn that money, and he'll, like, right. If he ends up getting paid all $110 million, right, or
2: yeah.
0: With the escalator.
2: He threw away $40 million, at least.
0: He got the money, but it just wasn't guaranteed right away, is what happened.
2: Right, but if he signed this
0: contract now, it's not like if he would have gotten $60 million guaranteed, he would have gotten $150 million of overall value. Like, I think...
2: No, but I'm saying if he doesn't agree to this deal, he plays this year for $14 million. And if he has a good year, what's his signing bonus going to be?
0: I think this year was $11 million.
2: What's his signing bonus going to be after this year if he has a good year? Yes.
0: But
2: he's not willing to take that risk.
0: Nor should he. To me, the risk is, now that you signed the deal, how much of it are you going to earn? And because, again, I don't think the final number is that different than other contracts. It's the guarantee that's that much different. Same with Reed. Look, my problem with this, and I pray for both those guys, that this doesn't happen to them.
2: Right.
0: But there are too many guys.

0: that I have Terrence Murphy as a rookie in 2005 in Carolina. JerMichael Finley in 2012 or 13 against Cleveland at Lambeau. Nick Collins in 11 or 12 at Carolina. These guys suffered career-ending injuries. And in Nick Collins' case especially, like, he held out an offseason because he wanted he didn't want to play on a tag or play out the rest of his rookie deal. And thank God he did, because his financial picture without holding out would have been way worse. And I just, again, I don't know if there's certainly guys that want to break the bank. But there are guys, I think we're seeing this, and I'm not saying that it makes sense. I'm not saying that you should or shouldn't do it. But, like, I think we're seeing a lot of guys who retire way earlier than they normally would, or
1: yeah,
0: they would have
1: back in Couch's day. Because they got so much
0: money. Because they're like, I got enough. I got what I need. Like, Bakhtiari did a thing with Brian Bulaga and Corey Lindsley and I for CASA of Brown County, a charity that Corey's been involved with a lot. And David, you know, I asked him to jump on the Zoom call, and he was great about it. But he was like, I got to leave by 12:30 because I have a work call. And I didn't ask him at the time, but I was kind of like, what the hell are you working for? Like, you got three contracts in the NFL. Like, so these guys still need to do stuff anyway. Nick Collins is coaching at his alma mater. Like, Couch is doing the radio show, thank God. So, like, I think some of these guys are just like, it's a means to an end to create a nest egg. But while some guys are hyper competitive and hyper, you know, motivated by money, and they're going to go after every last dollar, I really do think that there are some guys that just don't think that way. They're not wired that way, or the money's gotten so good that they think, you know what, signing bonus is enough. I'll invest it smartly. You know, I mean, I teased Jaden Reed about this, but it's a true story. Like, to celebrate getting a 3-year, $50 million extension, he took his girlfriend to Outback Steakhouse. I mean, that's the kind of thing that Paula and I would do if she wasn't a vegetarian.
1: Right. My answer to him is, if I was his agent, you're going to be the same person you are either way. But that doesn't mean you shouldn't make what's worthy of your position and how you play.
0: But I agree. But again, I think the most important thing, and I know you got to go, is it is about mitigating risk. And let's not lose sight of the fact that for the first time in his football life, Jaden Reed broke a bone, not one but two, the Jones fracture in his foot and his collarbone, and he missed most of last season. And after all the stuff he went through with his hamstrings, Christian Watson tears his ACL in the finale in January of 2025. I think both those things certainly impacted their mentalities about how they were going to negotiate and what they were willing to accept, because less than market value is still more than what they're making if they don't sign the extensions.
1: That's a good way to finish. Thanks, Jason.
0: All right, guys. Take care. Be good.
1: Jason Wilde, All Packers All the Time. Again, the Jason Wilde Yingling Hotline, because you get your own hotline when you're 3-time Wisconsin Sports Writer of the Year. 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
3: With your ESPN News, I'm Justin Wilski. Beaver Dam drivers are seeing a detour today on South Center Street. The road closed at about 7 a.m. this morning between West Mill and South Street. The detour will use West Mill, First, and South Street while crews replace a damaged fire hydrant. The city expects work to wrap up by late afternoon. Dodge County officials reviewed July insurance renewals covering property, vehicles, storage tanks, equipment breakdown, and Clearview liability coverage. The overall increase is expected to be about 5%. June is Invasive Species Action Month, and the Wisconsin DNR is asking the public to help protect local lakes, rivers, and trails. Residents should clean boats and gear, drain water from equipment, stay on designated trails, check shoes and pets for seeds, and avoid moving firewood. The DNR is also encouraging people to report invasive species. The United Way of Dodge County and Moraine Park Technical College recently partnered to assemble and distribute hygiene kits to local nonprofit agencies. The kits include items such as soap, shampoo, toothpaste, and toothbrushes. Officials say the supplies will help Dodge County residents facing financial hardship and support local agencies that continue to see high demand for basic personal care items. And finally, a bit of fun for you. The BDACT is inviting students and volunteers to go behind the scenes this summer. The Summer Stagecraft Club will work on sets and props for the SpongeBob musical and Sally Sells Seashells. The club is open to middle school age and older with no experience required. Contact information for those interested is available with this story on DailyDodge.com. 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

0: 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Jaden Reed, 40%. 34. And what is Jaden Reed? 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I think he probably is. 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
2: Here's a look at your weatherology forecast. Chance of thunderstorms with fog and spots tonight. Otherwise, partly cloudy skies. Lows level off around 63. Southeasterly winds around 5 miles per hour. Cloudy skies with a few peaks of sun with fog and spots early tomorrow. Chance of thunderstorms. High temperatures reach up to 89. My meteorologist, Jennifer Wojcicki, on 1430 ESPN Beaver Dam. Right now, it's 80 degrees.
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2: Have the dog day.

0: when his turn comes. But that was like softball last night, watching that baseball game.
1: Hard to believe they've had a minor league team there for a long time. Of all that Miz has done, what is the most amazing to you?
0: The ability to take the ball every 5 days and give you a quality start. When's the last non-quality start the guy had?
1: That's what we ask. We ask questions like that of you.
0: I don't have the numbers in front of me. I would say anecdotally, that's the most impressive thing he does. He answers the bell. He's had one full season now in baseball, if you think back to last year through this season. He's still very early in his big league career, and he's, front end ace all the way around. That's the most impressive thing for me. He hasn't been inconsistent this season, even though he's, 23 years old?
1: He is 24, pick number 63 in the baseball draft. How do you...
0: What are his game logs, Homer? Go back. Do you have that in front of you? What are his game logs?
1: I do not. You say that, I accept it as fact. how do you believe Murphy is handling or is he handling him the same as he handles every player or every pitcher?
0: I think he's handling him with aplomb. I think he's doing a masterful job of making sure the guy understands that there's a lot of responsibility on him. The Brewers are turning to him for that. They want him to feel that responsibility, and that they trust him with that responsibility. I think Murphy's great at that. I think he's great at getting guys to understand it's not cush. It's everything matters. Doesn't matter how long you've been in the bigs. Doesn't matter where you're batting in the batting order. Doesn't matter what the score is on the scoreboard. Everything matters. I think he's handling Mizrowski beautifully, and I think Mizrowski's responding to it beautifully.
1: Is Murphy one who you believe treats each player differently, or is he closer to I treat everyone the same, even though John Smoltz said this about the Miz? Yes.
2: He's a freak.
0: I think that he's pretty consistent in his dealings with people. I think anybody that would think a coach or a manager or a general manager would treat the Jacob Mizrowski the same way they would treat Drew Rahm is unrealistic. So I think there's a realism between that. But I don't think the expectations toward Mizrowski are any less or any more from what the organization is asking of him than they would be from another player in terms of the way it's approached. You have a role. Drew Rahm has less of a role than Jacob Mizrowski in the grand scheme. But, if you're Drew Rahm, you know what your role is to a degree, and you're expected to, satisfy that role.
1: I just tell people there's nothing close to anything as important for the Brewers this year than to go to every game he pitches. I don't throw in because with a young pitcher, you just never know. They all seem to have injuries or a surgery, and we don't have John Smoltz saying that because he talked to him, but he even brought it up that he's hoping that maybe the Miz is different because of the way he throws the ball. But I don't think you can overstate how historically special this might be. How many times have you said, this has never been done before? This has never been done before for starting pitching. What's the appropriate? Is it, this could be the best ever. You cannot miss it. Forget the rest of the games. They're all preseason. Not to the team and Murph. Murph would love that. But really, they are when you have somebody like that. What do you think?
0: It's Miz CTV. I agree with you. It is 100% drop what you're doing and watch him, or drop what you're doing and get out to the ballpark. You don't know if he'll be healthy forever. Right now, he's in an absolute group. He's fascinating to watch. He's he's early in his career, so you don't know where it's all going. I agree with you, and that's why I go back to what I'm most impressed by. He takes the ball, he goes out there, and he gives you a quality start. He's not jipping anybody. We haven't seen load management with him. We haven't seen, he comes out. I mean, you know, Paul Skeens was kind of this guy a few years ago for Pittsburgh. You had to see him. He's in your town. You had to see him. He's on your team. You're a Pirates fan.

0: You have to go see him. It's Skeens and it's everybody else on the staff.
1: He's a freak.
2: All right, let's get to, maybe you had, they asked him about last month. Was it May, how well he pitched? And he had like an ERA of 0.6, and he said, it's okay. I can't, do you remember that comment? Because I wanted to say, sorry, you can't get away with that. Come on.
0: You're talking about this May or last year?
2: I think this year. May, he had,
0: it was historic, historic numbers.
2: And then when he was asked, didn't he say,
0: it was all right.
2: Yeah,
0: it was all right.
2: Of all the things he's done, I just want to go, no, you can't say that. No, I don't know what you can say. I don't know what's appropriate, but that's, no. So does that mean you expect better? Does that mean you think you're that good? Or I don't know. What's the follow-up to that?
0: I think he is confident in his own abilities, but is also deferential to where he is in his career and to baseball.
2: Right. Okay.
0: I don't think he wants to say, oh, this is easy.
2: Correct.
0: That's not him at all. Even though he made it in May, at least he made it look easy.
2: I mean, I don't know. If they'd have asked you, what would you have said? If you were the Miz, you can be the Miz now. TVV, they asked you about May, what would you have said?
0: I appreciate you noticing.
2: You know what I'd have said?
0: What?
2: It was a great month. It's the majors is tough. It's probably more than it was a great month, but it's just a month. I hope you ask me the same question at the end of June. How's that? Is that not Miz?
0: Yeah. I mean, these guys are team. You know, it was a great month for our team.
2: Yes,
0: I was happy to be a part of it.
2: There it is.
0: I hope we can continue it in June.
2: Yes, that's even better. You should be his consultant. It was a great month for the team.
0: Yep.
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4: I'm Wade Bates with your Daily Dodge Sports Center. The Waupun baseball team is playing for a state tournament bid tonight as we speak, as the Warriors knocked off Waupaca 2-1 this afternoon. They're playing Little Chute in a sectional final. The winner heads the state baseball tournament next week in the Fox Cities. After a wild 15-14 12-inning victory last night, Brewers play game two of their three-game set with the A's in Las Vegas tonight. Robert Gassler gets the start for Milwaukee. 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Today was day number one of the Packers mini camp. They'll have scheduled workouts Wednesday and Thursday in Titletown. While it's an off day for the NBA Finals, the Knicks host the Spurs Wednesday night in game four, holding a 2-1 lead. You'll hear game four tomorrow night right here on 1430 ESPN Beaver Dam. Game four of the Stanley Cup Finals tonight, as well as Vegas hosts Carolina, leading 2-1. 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
10: I'm Christine Lacy. The two-time defending World Series champion Dodgers visiting Paul Skenes and the Pirates on this Tuesday night. Brian Reynolds, Ryan O'Hearn have each gone.

0: Okay. If eventually the NCAA loses this case, let's say they lose this case, let's say we find out Brendan Sorsby is correct, and he wins the case. But he wins the case, and what does he really win? Because he lost the year of eligibility. He can't actually play college football, which is his whole purpose, essentially, for suing the NCAA. So the judge said there's no way to remedy that. There's no specific amount of money. There's no monetary award at the end of this case that the NCAA could just give to Brendan Sorsby to make up for the fact that he did not get that season of development, because this judge clearly saw collegiate sports as developmental. So he said that there's no amount of monetary award, there's no monetary value that we can put on coaching, on the camaraderie, on the development of Sorsby's game specifically, on the stage that he would be playing on the development for him to eventually have a career in the NFL. And in doing so, that's what would be irreparable to him. And the judge also found that there was at least enough on its face, meaning at the very beginning of the case, just the arguments that the judge has in front of him, which is not the evidence, it's not the discovery, it's not a bunch of testimony yet, none of that stuff has happened, but just the initial arguments that the parties are making, the judge is saying there's enough here where Sorsby at least has some merit to his arguments. And because of that, I need to allow this injunction to allow him to play, because eventually if we find out that Sorsby's claims are in fact right and rightful, then there's not going to be a proper way for him to get back the loss that he would suffer in not being able to play.
1: But we have a lot to unpack.
0: We have a lot to unpack. I mean, we're up against a hard out.
1: 90,000 wagers is what the dude placed, right? I mean, it's... And,
0: but people need to remember, too, this is not about college football. Like, this judge is not tasked with the future of college football or weighing the future of college football. This is one specific temporary injunction in front of a judge with a very specific set of facts in a very specific place.
1: Well, a lot to get into.
0: I could spend the entire three-hour show on this. Coming up next.
1: Amen. I'm with you.
0: We're going to make you some money, though, because everybody likes money.
1: Oh, so does Brendan Sorsby.
0: Yeah, well, that too, but also we're going to make you money next.
2: 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It's Unsportsmanlike, 6 a.m. Eastern, right here on ESPN Radio, ESPN2, and ESPNU.
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6: Here's a look at your weatherology forecast. Chance of thunderstorms with fog and spots tonight, otherwise partly cloudy skies. Lows level off around 63, southeasterly winds around 5 miles per hour. Cloudy skies with a few peaks of sun with fog and spots early tomorrow, chance of thunderstorms, high temperatures reach up to 89. I'm meteorologist Jennifer Wojcicki on 1430 ESPN Beaver Dam. Right now, it's 80 degrees.
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1: Snakes, zombies, public

0: I think back to the infamous night when your former colleague, Taylor Twellman, went on ESPN and said, what are we doing, right? That's exactly what my reaction was to this news that came out. And it was similar to everybody out there. And, you know, I'm sure there's some people listening right now and are laughing at me saying, you work at a gambling network and you're upset that someone's in trouble for gambling. Yeah, because
1: You're not playing ball.
0: There are simple rules to follow. Look, I'm a dude in my late 30s. You know, I'm allowed to gamble. It's allowed, right? But there are rules that you have to follow, and this is a pretty simple one, Ian. And if, you know, Brendan Sorsby or any other player, athlete in college, let's say was betting on a different sport, and the hammer came down on him, I would be a little bit more lenient. This is so cut and dry. He bet on his team. He was on the Indiana roster when he bet on Indiana. What are we doing? It opens up this can of worms of, if this is allowed, what else is allowed? Right now, you know, down at LSU, RJ Lewis, they're trying to get him to play for LSU hoops. Like, if Brendan Sorsby is allowed to play, then what's stopping RJ Lewis? And the crazy thing is, like, I think if you put true serum into Joey McGuire's veins right now,
1: head coach, Texas Tech football.
0: Will Hammond is a guy that their quarterback, their backup, who's coming off an ACL injury.
1: Good player.
0: If he was healthy, do they even go out and get Brendan Sorsby? And here's the thing, Ian. I said it on my podcast last week. I think Texas Tech is still the best team in that conference without Brendan Sorsby by a lot. And their schedule sets up very nicely without BYU, without Utah, without Kansas State. So, look, he's going to play, and I'm still going to watch, of course. But, man, it's just a horrible precedent to set, and it's like, where are we headed? What are we doing right now? So, you know, we'll see. We've got 3 long months to see how this all plays out and if it quiets down. But, man, I was not anything, Ian, not many things. And you've been in this business longer than I have. Not many things shock me anymore. That legitimately shocked me.
1: Stunned.
0: Sorsby was eligible to play.
1: All right, got 30 seconds. Describe the scene in Vegas for Game 4 tonight. The Chase for Lord Stanley coming up at ABC.
0: It'll be great, man. The locals love this team. It's their team. It's the first pro team in this town, and they have backed them from day one. They've had great reason to back them, tons of success, and it'll be a spectacular environment. I don't know if Madison Square-esque will be on the line, but the environment's going to be unbelievable inside T-Mobile Arena, and hopefully that environment leads to some tightness and some defense in that first period.
1: We're going under. Yep. Well, we're going to grab our socks, folks. We're going under. and we're going to hang on for dear life. Follow him on Twitter, @1TimMurray. You can check him out on VEASAN weekday mornings live on Saturday mornings and primetime 7 p.m. Eastern weeknights. Have a great show, brother, and enjoy it, man, because Lord Stanley is in your backyard. Always appreciate the time, Tim.
0: All right, Ian. See you, man.
1: All right, buddy. It's Tim Murray, outstanding handicapper. Again, going under in the first period. Miss Wilson, that's a bold move.
2: It is. In this series, that's a bold move.
1: And I am going to back him.
2: All right.
1: There you go on DraftKings. Fire away, folks. Right. Let's get it. Yep.
2: I'm going Carolina tonight.
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2: 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Coming up next here on Amber and Ian, NBA Finals Game 4. We have not forgotten about the NBA Finals. Has momentum flipped back over to the Spurs. That's next right here on ESPN Radio.
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5: I'm Christine Lisi. This just in, the Hurricanes will start netminder Brandon Bussey for Game 4 of the Stanley Cup Final tonight against the Golden Knights. He made his first appearance of this postseason in Game 3 in relief of a struggling Freddie Anderson. He stopped 18 of 19 shots in the double overtime loss. Opening faceoff for Game 4 coming up in moments on ABC. Anderson, by the way, is a healthy scratch tonight. Avalanche captain Gabe Landeskog won the Mark Messier NHL Leadership Award as well as the Bill Masterton Trophy. The Masterton awarded to the player who best exemplifies the qualities of perseverance, sportsmanship, and dedication to hockey. Landeskog missed nearly three full NHL seasons recovering from a chronic knee injury before returning to Colorado ahead of the 2025 postseason. Baseball, Paul Skeens, a run, four hits, seven strikeouts. He and the Pirates leading the Dodgers 2-1, bottom five. Guardians have rallied to tie things up with the Yankees top at two in the top of the fourth inning. Rays leading the Red Sox 3-1, top of the sixth. Phillies up one zip on the Blue Jays top of the fourth. Brandon Marsh's RBI double has accounted for the game's only run. The Cardinals with four in the third off Freddie Peralta. They're up 4-0 on the Mets in the bottom of the third inning. A two-run blast from Matt Olson has given the Braves a 2-0 lead on the White Sox in the top of the second. A Texas court has scheduled Texas Tech quarterback Brendan Sorsby's trial against the NCAA for February 8th, 2027, 2 weeks after the college football playoff national championship game will be played in Vegas. Yesterday, a judge granted Sorsby a temporary injunction that might clear him to play in 2026.
6: Hey, this is Rich Eisen. Coming up on Wednesday's show, can Wemby and the Spurs even up the NBA Finals at two games apiece? What a massive NBA Finals Game 4 will get you ready for on Wednesday's Rich Eisen Show on Disney+, the ESPN app, and ESPN Radio.